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3: Carson Daniels.

Carson Daniel is a talented indie rock multi-instrumentalist. His first album released last October, and he's gearing up for another release early this summer. You can see him perform live on the CWU campus as the opening act this Sweezy Day. Hear about him in his own words coming up now.

How's it going, everybody? It is Carter with Next Level 881. I got in a little bit late to the station today, so what you guys just heard was Carson Daniels' Sonic Spotlight. It normally plays at the beginning of my hour. I normally never let it play, but today we let it go through. It was interesting. But anyways, that being said, today we're going to be covering game news and game releases. I'll be back in here at 15, and I'm just going to let the music take it for now.

He drove a Series 10 Cadillac and wore a cigar on his lip. Don't you know the devil wears a suit and tie? Saw him driving down the 61 in early July.

0: to tell. I tell all my demon friends that I always preferred hell.
1: Welcome back into the station, everyone. We're going to get rolling with some game news. For starters, we can talk about the new... Xbox put out a poll recently talking about asking the opinion of the fans on what they would like to see returning. With the whole rebranding of Xbox and the new leadership that Xbox is under, we're seeing a shift towards more fan input. And apparently, they want to see more exclusives coming back to their console, which I think exclusives can be good, but at the same time, exclusives can negatively impact all of those who aren't Xbox exclusive, you know? They can have good impacts on the market and what people why people would want to pick up an Xbox. Like, if Halo is available on both a PC and an Xbox, the positives of getting a PC compared to an Xbox then outweigh getting an Xbox. So, I mean, I can definitely see a reason to bring back exclusives. My hope was that we were kind of shifting away from that type of market. But, you know, Nintendo still does it. PlayStation still does it. Xbox is looking to probably continue doing it since people apparently want exclusives back.

0: There's also a poll going on IGN for Xbox's top series, video game series. And that's a interesting one to look at. Subnautica 2 dropped last week, I think. Sometime last week into Early Access. That was a pretty fun play. Currently waiting on some of the next couple of updates to roll out before I play it again. I've already no-lifed it all the way to the ending of what available story content there is out there. Definitely missed some minor gameplay aspects of it that will be fun to revisit when it gets some more features added to it within the next couple of months. Forza Horizon 6 dropped, I think, last night to everybody who picked it up. I know this because I haven't been looking forward to it, but we've been getting into American Truck Simulator while one of my friends was waiting to play Forza 6 because they had picked up a racing sim wheel. And so we were playing around in American Truck Simulator. That's been fun to drive around the United States, or what's available in the game. With that being said, I think that about does it for any game news type of thing. I'll be back in here in 10 minutes to talk about game releases. With that being said, I'm going to let the sponsors take it from me, and then we'll be back into music with Bulletproof by Nate Smith.
1: What's going on, 88.1? My name's Tyler with the station, here to introduce you to some of the shows we have on through the week. 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They're a wonderful mix of music and have a good time on air. Shows like these and more are all on 88.1 The Berg, your Music Central.

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All right. Before we get started on the last segment of tonight, I have a quick thing to read off here that's in the studio. 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You can help us shape the sound of the station. Now that that is out of the way, and my duty is obliged, we can get into the segment, which is the game releases for the week of 5/18 to 5/22. Starting it off, we're going to start on Tuesday. Nothing really dropped yesterday, but there was a lot of bangers last week as well, like Forza or Subnautica. A lot of games dropped last week. But anyways, into this week, I'm kind of beating myself up right now because I missed last week, and there was a lot of good stuff last week. But anyways, this week, Atmosphere dropped May 20th, which is, I think, actually tomorrow. I don't think I have anything for Tuesday down either. Monday or Tuesday, just nothing I wanted to talk about. But anyways, distracted once again. Atmosphere, May 20th, coming to PC. Atmosphere reminds me a lot of another game that I've sunken a lot of time into called Satisfactory. Except in this game, it's less of factory building and more exploration driven. It's not made by the same people. It's not made by Coffee Stain. This one's being made by Apog Labs and published by Shushia Games. It's one of those, it's been more of a common game style recently where you're like a atmospherical explorer or whatever, where you build a ship of some variety and you travel around exploring and solving the mystery of the world or whatever. In this case, you're solving the mystery of like a colony that stopped responding, or it fell apart and you have to piece together why the colony failed. And that's it for that one. Up next, we got a new entry to the Deep Rock Galactic game series called Deep Rock Galactic Rogue Core. At least I think it is. It could just be, I'm pretty sure it's a new game. It read off to me like a new game. It could just be a new season pass, because I know they like to release season passes like biannually for Deep Rock normally. But this one is coming May 20th as well to PC. Rogue Core is a new entry. I read this already in my hasteness to talk about the game. The premise of the game is that you and up to three other players descend onto a planet to reactivate and connect to a drill that was lost by the former drill team. It's a roguelite, so you know it's going to come with the same feel of other roguelite such titles such as like Vampire Survivors, where you like upgrade as you go through the level. The map is completely procedurally generated, and it is 100% destructible, which is always fun to hear. It's being developed and published by Ghost Ship's respective branches, so Ghost Ship Games and

0: Ghost Ship Publishing. Up next, we got Thick as Thieves coming May 20th to Xbox, PlayStation, and PC. Thick as Thieves, when I looked at it, kind of reminded me of games like Thief Simulator and Payday, but if they were completely stealth-based and you only had the option to complete the heist via stealth. In the game, you are a 1910s thief. You and up to, I think it might have been three of your friends, go around breaking into places and stealing the valuables. It's being developed by Other Side Entertainment and published by Megabit Publishing. Second to last, we got Lego Batman, The Legacy of the Dark Knight, coming May 22nd to Nintendo Switch, PC, Xbox, and PlayStation. The newest entry to the Lego Batman series, and possibly the most graphically demanding Lego game of current time, is coming here soon. It's been kind of anticipated by me and I think a couple of other people I talk to on the regular. I think this Lego Batman series will probably be a telltale sign of if Lego games fit into this current era of gaming. It will definitely be interesting to see how it performs. I know there are a lot of people who enjoy the Lego games. I am not one of those. I enjoyed playing the Lego Movie game when it came out, and I think it was like Chase PD Lego or something like that, where you play goofy prison cops and robbers type game that came out long ago for like the Wii U, I think, is where I played that, and that was pretty fun. Or like Lego Pirates of the Caribbean, that was a fun one. But that one is being developed by Tall Tale Games and published by Warner Bros. Interactive and Warner Bros. Games. And last but not least for today, we got Possible One Lunar Industries coming to PC on May 22nd. Possible One is a RTS lunar building simulator where you set down on a moon with the goal of building up a colony. It reminds me a lot of Mars. I think it was Mars Colony. It's made by, or it's published by Raw Fury. Reminds me a lot about that one. You set down on the world and you control drones to start scanning resources and developing the terrain to make it habitable. And I like that type of game, honestly. They're fun to watch and play, like RimWorld or any of those. That one is being developed and published by Upstairs Games. And that does it for game releases. With that being said, I'm going to probably clock out at this point. This has been Next Level 881, your gaming show on 881 The Berg. This is it for this week. I hope you all have a great week coming up into our couple final of weeks here at Central. I'm going to let the sponsors take it from me from here, and then we're going to get back into music with It's 5 o'clock Somewhere by Alan Jackson and Jimmy Buffett.
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0: time zone am I on? What country am I in?
1: It doesn't matter. It's 5 o'clock somewhere.
0: It's always on 5 in Margaritaville, come to think of it.
1: Yeah, I heard that.
0: You've been there, haven't you?
1: Yes, sir.
0: I've seen your boat there.

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Hey there, Wildcats! I'm Lillian from CW Hype, here to let you know what's happening on campus today, May 19th. This is the Hype Minute. 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This week, Wildcat Shop is holding a student appreciation sale with deals on apparel, gifts, accessories, and more. Students, staff, and faculty are invited to shop major markdowns all week long, with savings of up to 75% off. The 2026 Juried Student Art and Design Exhibition is still on view in the Sarah Spurgeon Gallery. You can check out some of the outstanding student artwork created this past year anytime.

time between 10 a.m. and 3 p.m. The 2026 annual Source event will be held all day tomorrow in the Cirque. You're invited to come celebrate the accomplishments of CWU students of all disciplines as they present their mentored research and creative work. Well, that's all we have for today, Wildcats. We'll be back throughout the week to let you know what's happening on campus, and you can follow our socials at CWU Hype for more. This has been the Hype Minute.

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0: Freddie Gibbs and the Alchemist with 1995, playing right now on your Sonic Spotlight.
1: Yeah. This the way God planned it. Hope you can't stand it. We don't die. We multiply like rabbits. Webbing like an addict.

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1: Yeah. Yeah. It's alright if they want to talk this. Yeah. Yeah. Yeah. I heard they never walk right. Yeah. Yeah. Yeah. Since you're naked, I'ma still be alright. Yeah. Yeah. I'ma still be your rap, yeah. Ticket tape, I'ma still be your rap, yeah. See some gravy.

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This what you chose, this what you got. You knew the job was crooked. When you took it, yeah. Ready for these?

今日は君と君のパートナーに話があってきたんだ。これがどういう話かってことぐらいは。

0: Royal Junction Indian Cuisine and Bar is a proud sponsor of 88.1 The Berg.
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5: Just tell her. See, I've been watching you for a while. Your smiling style. 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

0: there, Wildcats. I'm Lillian from CW Hype, here to let you know what's happening on campus today, May 19th. This is the Hype Minute. Registration for summer is still open. You can log in to your MyCWU account to enroll in those desired courses. This week, Wildcat Shop is holding a student appreciation sale with deals on apparel, gifts, accessories, and more. Students, staff, and faculty are invited to shop major markdowns all week long, with savings of up to 75% off. The 2026 Juried Student Art and Design Exhibition is still on view in the Sarah Spurgeon Gallery. You can check out some of the outstanding student artwork created this past year anytime between 10 a.m. and 3 p.m. The 2026 annual Source event will be held all day tomorrow in the CIRC. You're invited to come celebrate the accomplishments of CWU students of all disciplines as they present their mentored research and creative work. Well, that's all we have for today, Wildcats. We'll be back throughout the week to let you know what's happening on campus, and you can follow our socials at CW Hype for more. This has been the Hype Minute.
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1: Mark Schumaleski is an experienced criminal defense attorney who has also held positions as a state prosecuting attorney, municipal prosecuting attorney, judge pro tem, and municipal court judge.
0: As a defense attorney, Mark represents clients who need help with traffic citations, criminal accusations, arrests, and more.
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3: What's going on, 88.1? My name's Tyler with the station, here to introduce you to some of the shows we have on through the week. 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
4: Do you know why I pulled you over, sir? Because you're too cool to be on the road. Oh, no, but seriously. I clocked you at a little over 88 miles per hour in a 30, and I'll have to write a ticket for that. 88.1 The Berg, huh? I heard you're blasting it from back there. You're a cool guy, I'm sure, but we gotta keep our streets safe, you know? This has been Walking with Bergfoot.
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Some folks still doubting the big man. Some folks still doubting the big hand. Some folks move back with the pig Latin. I was first touchdown, no pigskin. Nigga try to reach back, they was bitten. See how it played out with friction. I'ma count you out, no addition.

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4: 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The 2026 Juried Student Art and Design Exhibition is still on view in the Sarah Spurgeon Gallery. You can check out some of the outstanding student artwork created this past year anytime between 10 a.m. and 3 p.m. The 2026 annual Source event will be held all day tomorrow in the CIRC. You're invited to come celebrate the accomplishments of CWU students of all disciplines as they present their mentored research and creative work. Well, that's all we have for today, Wildcats. We'll be back throughout the week to let you know what's happening on campus, and you can follow our socials at CW Hype for more. This has been the Hype Minute.
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0: One time for the mayor, Rich playing the guard, Rich the barber, Cool and Dre street runner. It's crack.
1: Yo, what's up, man?
2: Coolin', man.
1: Chillin'. Yo, you know I had to call. You know why, right?
2: Why?
1: Because, yo, I never, ever call and ask you to play something, right?
2: Yeah.
1: You know what I want to hear, right?
2: What you want to hear?
1: I want to hear that Wu-Tang joint.
2: Wu-Tang again?
1: Yeah, again and again.

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2: 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My name's Tyler, and I'm just letting you guys know about a brand new feature that 88.1 The Berg has going on. 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
8: Yeah. In Baltimore right now. I've been told this sounds like a Cadillac. So if you're on the Cadillac,

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You're listening to 881 The Berg, your music central. I am your host, Gabriel Michaud, and I've got a great show for you planned out today. We've got some classic rock here, and later on in the evening, we're going to go into some more heavy music. We got a lot to talk about, so let's just go right into the music.

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All right, that was Twisted Sister. They'll actually be at the Washington State Fair this year, which I think is pretty cool. You can go see the cows and the pigs and ride a ride. And then once it's nighttime, you can go see some good music. That'll be cool. I think I'll probably be there. Yeah.

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That was the Black Dahlia murder. They just announced a tour today. Let me know if you're going to that. That sounds fun. All right, next up we've got Avenged Sevenfold, and they recently purchased their album, The Stage, back from their record company. So now they own all of their music. That's pretty cool. Independent music for the win.

Well, every time, every show, I try and I try to segue songs, and sometimes it just doesn't work like that. that sounded a lot better in my head, so there we go. Let's get into some more metal here to end the evening.

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Then I heard one of the crawling creatures say a voice like thunder.

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I have been your host, Gabriel Michaud. Thank you so much for spending your Tuesday evening with me. Of course, we've got to play some Black Sabbath to end off the show, and I will see you all next week.

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0: And what do we put in our music?
1: Art Official Intelligence, or simply AOI.
0: No doubt. And we are still making art that will forever remain official and filled with intelligence.
2: And remember, when it's Pos and Maceo you see, the magic will always remain three.
0: Because that magic is simply daylight.
2: And staying true to that magic hasn't always been easy. Even Dave said,
3: often the real true soldiers just don't get that shine like they should.
0: But tell yourself, I'm staying true to myself. And keep feeling the energy and the vibe so you keep giving off the right vibrations.
2: Yeah, because there's high stakes being played around the world. And it's understandable to be rooted in the present, not certain of what will happen in the near future.
0: But you know what?

0: members of the world navigating days that are sunny and calm, as well as stormy. Basically, you gotta learn to balance during sunny storms.
1: Wait a minute. It sounds dope, but it's in the wrong key. It should sound like this.

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0: artwork created this past year anytime between 10 a.m. and 3 p.m. The 2026 annual Source event will be held all day tomorrow in the Cirque. You're invited to come celebrate the accomplishments of CWU students of all disciplines as they present their mentored research and creative work. Well, that's all we have for today, Wildcats. We'll be back throughout the week to let you know what's happening on campus, and you can follow our socials at CW Hype for more. This has been the Hype Minute.
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0: Lover's Bomb. Here we go. Excuse me, Miss Winterbottom. Yes, 008 seems to be acting unusual. 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
4: 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I'm Lillian from CW Hype, here to let you know what's happening on campus today, May 19th. This is the Hype Minute. 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The 2026 Juried Student Art and Design Exhibition is still on view in the Sarah Spurgeon Gallery. You can check out some of the outstanding student artwork created this past year anytime between 10 a.m. and 3 p.m. The 2026 annual Source event will be held all day tomorrow in the CIRC. You're invited to come celebrate the accomplishments of CWU students of all disciplines as they present their mentored research and creative work. Well, that's all we have for today, Wildcats. We'll be back throughout the week to let you know what's happening on campus, and you can follow our socials at CW Hype for more. This has been the Hype Minute.
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money, you see? 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

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I spent $10,000 on nannies. I spent $10,000 on hair. 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
0: What's going on, 88.1? My name's Tyler with the station, here to introduce you to some of the shows we have on through the week. 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They're a wonderful mix of music and have a good time on air. 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
6: Hey there, Wildcats! I'm Lillian from CW Hype, here to let you know what's happening on campus today, May 20th. This is the Hype Minute. This week, Wildcat Shop is holding a student appreciation sale with deals on apparel, gifts, accessories, and more. Students, staff, and faculty are invited to shop major markdowns all week long with savings of up to 75% off. The 2026 annual Source event will be held all day today and tomorrow in the CERC, showcasing student research and creative works from all disciplines. This year's theme is transformation, symbolizing the personal and professional transformation students undergo during their time at Central. You can come by to listen to some student presentations and build connections with the faculty, community members, and employers that help students develop as professionals in their field. Sweecy Day, aka Student Appreciation Day, will be held tomorrow from 5 to 7 p.m. out on the Samuelson patio. There will be free food, live music, and carnival games. We can't wait to see you there. Well, that's all we have for today, Wildcats. We'll be back throughout the week to let you know what's happening on campus, and you can follow our socials at CW Hype for more. This has been the Hype Minute.
8: Okay, let's play some music.
9: Yeah, for sure. What are you into?
8: Oh, I listen to everything. Play whatever.
9: Let's see.
8: Sorry. I don't know if I'm in the mood for EDM right now.
9: Yeah, okay.
8: Whoa, let's not do country.
9: Sure.
8: Are you serious?
9: What?
8: You know what? I can get a ride from someone else. It's cool, man.
9: What? You said you listened to anything?

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You've already stated that. I was just wondering what your thoughts were on whether you thought you really had an impact on a lot of the young people, whether you thought it was negative or positive.

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1: 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Someone get the tunes.
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2: 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Let's get back to the music.

I got some me more in the end. 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
2: 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My name's Tyler, and I'm just letting you guys know about a brand new feature that 88.1 The Burg has going on. 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
4: 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I'm Lillian from CW Hype, here to let you know what's happening on campus today, May 20th. This is the Hype Minute. 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You can come by to listen to some student presentations and build connections with the faculty, community members, and employers that help students develop as professionals in their field. Sweecy Day, aka Student Appreciation Day, will be held tomorrow from 5 to 7 p.m. out on the Samuelson patio. There will be free food, live music, and carnival games. We can't wait to see you there. Well, that's all we have for today, Wildcats. We'll be back throughout the week to let you know what's happening on campus, and you can follow our socials at CW Hype for more. This has been the Hype Minute.
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1: Hi, can I just get a chocolate cone?
0: Oof, unfortunately our ice cream machine is down at the moment.
1: Oh, okay. I'll do some fries then.
0: Yeah, so our fryer is down too, unfortunately.
1: Okay, can I get a soda at least?
0: Well, unfortunately...
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0: They're now offering a new menu with late night bites after 10 p.m. and are open Monday through Saturday from 11 a.m. to midnight. 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

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I'm sorry. You know? It was my fault, not him, because he always wanted to be there for you. And I'm sorry I was young, but he's always wanted to be a father to you. So I fucked up, and I take ownership of that, of my choices and decisions. And I'm sorry for that. He's a good guy. So don't hold that against him, because it was my fault. Just, you know, forgive me.

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1: 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The fall quarter raffle basket includes a tool set, home repair book titles, and a salt and pepper grinder. 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
13: Hey there, Wildcats! I'm Lillian from CW Hype, here to let you know what's happening on campus today, May 20th. This is the Hype Minute. This week, Wildcat Shop is holding a student appreciation sale with deals on apparel, gifts, accessories, and more. 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The 2026 annual Source event will be held all day today and tomorrow in the CERC, showcasing student research and creative works from all disciplines. This year's theme is transformation, symbolizing the personal and professional transformation students undergo during their time at Central. You can come by to listen to some student presentations and build connections with the faculty, community members, and employers that help students develop as professionals in their field. SWEESY Day, aka Student Appreciation Day, will be held tomorrow from 5 to 7 p.m. out on the Samuelson patio. There will be free food, live music, and carnival games. We can't wait to see you there. Well, that's all we have for today, Wildcats. We'll be back throughout the week to let you know what's happening on campus, and you can follow our socials at CW Hype for more. This has been the Hype Minute.
0: Looking for some good music? Don't sweat it. We'll take it from here.
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1: Tell them the truth. Tell them
0: your.
3: I've been going through something. 1,855 days. I've been going through something. Be afraid.
4: What is a miniskirt? A man and his feelings with bitter nerve. What is a woman that really hurt? A demon, you're better off killing her. What is a relative? Make a repetitive narrative on how you did it first. That is a predator in reverse. All of your presidency with thirst. What is a neighborhood reputable? That is a snitch on a pedestal. What is a house with a better view? A family broken in variables. What is a rapper with jewelry? A way that I show my maturity. What if I call on security? That mean I'm calling on God for purity. I wanna get me a therapist. I can debate.

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Whoa, popping a bottle with Claritin. Whoa, is it my head or my arrogance? Whoa, shaking and moving like what am I doing? I'm flipping my time through the Rolodex, indulging myself in my life and my music. The world that I'm in is a cul-de-sac. 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I wake in the morning, another.

When you least expect to stay on your pivot, cut your ride a nigga plate and go make him swim with the fishes. Rule 10, don't ever let just know how you feeling. 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

0: want a party. 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Me and K2, deep nonsense. 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
1: Bring, I got to shoot two hands, you get hit with this hand, you catching a tip. 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
5: Hey there, Wildcats! I'm Lillian from CW Hype, here to let you know what's happening on campus today, May 20th. This is the Hype Minute. This week, Wildcat Shop is holding a student appreciation sale with deals on apparel, gifts, accessories, and more. Students, staff, and faculty are invited to shop major markdowns all week long with savings of up to 75% off. The 2026 annual Source event will be held all day today and tomorrow in the CERC, showcasing student research and creative works from all disciplines. This year's theme is Transformation, symbolizing the personal and professional transformation students undergo during their time at Central. You can come by to listen to some student presentations and build connections with the faculty, community members, and employers that help students develop as professionals in their field. Sweecy Day, aka Student Appreciation Day, will be held tomorrow from 5 to 7 p.m. out on the Samuelson patio. There will be free food, live music, and carnival games. We can't wait to see you there. Well, that's all we have for today, Wildcats. We'll be back throughout the week to let you know what's happening on campus, and you can follow our socials at CW Hype for more.

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blame it on the trenches. And shit I won't mention. How I'm feeling now, not what I expected, but I'm going with the flow. Wild sex grabbing on your throat. Down for shit that I ain't even know. None of these come close.

Musical visionary Vince Staples announced his next album, Crybaby, in late April, first giving us the single Blackberry Marmalade. The full Crybaby album is expected in early June, but for now, here's Blackberry Marmalade.

0: 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Mark's office is located on Pine Street in downtown Ellensburg, walking distance from the CWU campus and the courthouse. 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

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And her lip gloss was popping, she ain't need you to eat. The net gon' call it the way that they see it, but I got the video, I can share and AE it. They wouldn't believe it, but I can't unsee it. Lucky I ain't TMZ it. So be it.

0: so be it.
1: Hey there, Wildcats. I'm Lillian from CW Hype, here to let you know what's happening on campus today, May 20th. This is the Hype Minute. This week, Wildcat Shop is holding a student appreciation sale with deals on apparel, gifts, accessories, and more. Students, staff, and faculty are invited to shop major markdowns all week long, with savings of up to 75% off. The 2026 annual Source event will be held all day today and tomorrow in the CERC, showcasing student research and creative works from all disciplines. This year's theme is transformation, symbolizing the personal and professional transformation students undergo during their time at Central. You can come by to listen to some student presentations and build connections with the faculty, community members, and employers that help students develop as professionals in their field. Sweecy Day, aka Student Appreciation Day, will be held tomorrow from 5 to 7 p.m. out on the Samuelson patio. There will be free food, live music, and carnival games. We can't wait to see you there. Well, that's all we have for today, Wildcats. We'll be back throughout the week to let you know what's happening on campus, and you can follow our socials at CW Hype for more. This has been the Hype Minute.
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0: Do you know why I pulled you over, sir? Because you're too cool to be on the road. Oh, no, but seriously. I clocked you at a little over 88 miles per hour in a 30, and I'll have to write a ticket for that. 88 won the bug, huh? I heard you blasting it from back there. You're a cool guy, I'm sure, but we gotta keep our streets safe, you know? This has been Walking with Bergfoot.

0: a quick one, you dumb, narrow-minded motherfucker out there. I am not a player. Listen to any of my shows, read any of my motherfucking stories, and you will see that I have never called myself a player. So some of you around here that's quote-unquote look up to me seem to feel that you're disappointed because I've taken this latest relationship step that I've taken. Let me tell y'all something. Y'all.
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2: What's going on, 88.1? My name's Tyler, and I'm with the station to introduce a brand new show on our schedule. It's called Typical Talking Points. This is a show where I'm talking about something I'm passionate about throughout the week and have some music in between. It's hosted by myself, and I'll have guests on occasionally. If this show sounds up your alley, I'm talking live at 1 p.m. on Mondays. Shows like this and more are all over the station. 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
1: 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It just, like... Oh, dude. I just stepped on a snail, dude.
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there, Wildcats! I'm Lillian from CW Hype, here to let you know what's happening on campus today, May 20th. This is the Hype Minute. This week, Wildcat Shop is holding a student appreciation sale with deals on apparel, gifts, accessories, and more. Students, staff, and faculty are invited to shop major markdowns all week long, with savings of up to 75% off. The 2026 annual Source event will be held all day today and tomorrow in the CERC, showcasing student research and creative works from all disciplines. This year's theme is Transformation, symbolizing the personal and professional transformation students undergo during their time at Central. You can come by to listen to some student presentations and build connections with the faculty, community members, and employers that help students develop as professionals in their field. Sweecy Day, aka Student Appreciation Day, will be held tomorrow from 5 to 7 p.m. out on the Samuelson patio. There will be free food, live music, and carnival games. We can't wait to see you there. Well, that's all we have for today, Wildcats. We'll be back throughout the week to let you know what's happening on campus, and you can follow our socials at CW Hype for more. This has been the Hype Minute.

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0: Yes.
1: Mm-hmm. Indie music and a black coffee. All right, well, I just want to let you know before I write that down that we did bring back your old favorite, and I know you've been craving it, sweetheart, so would you like some pop music?
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She may contain the urge to run away, but hold her down with soggy clothes and breeze blocks. 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

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Sometimes you gotta leave in a hurry, man. 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

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This week, Wildcat Shop is holding a student appreciation sale with deals on apparel, gifts, accessories, and more. 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The 2026 annual Source event will be held all day today and tomorrow in the CERC, showcasing student research and creative works from all disciplines. This year's theme is Transformation, symbolizing the personal and professional transformation students undergo during their time at Central. You can come by to listen to some student presentations and build connections with the faculty, community members, and employers that help students develop as professionals in their field. Sweecy Day, aka Student Appreciation Day, will be held tomorrow from 5 to 7 p.m. out on the Samuelson patio. There will be free food, live music, and carnival games. We can't wait to see you there. Well, that's all we have for today, Wildcats. We'll be back throughout the week to let you know what's happening on campus, and you can follow our socials at CW Hype for more. This has been the Hype Minute.

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5: What's going on, 88.1? 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They're a wonderful mix of music and have a good time on air. 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

First President of Japan is a nerd rock band coming out of Brooklyn, New York. 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

honest, I was just

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Everything from Ariana Grande, Harry Styles, Pink Panthers, and so much more. 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

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The Brooks Library presents a scavenger hunt open throughout the entire 2025 to 2026 academic year. 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The fall quarter raffle basket includes a tool set, home repair book titles, and a salt and pepper grinder. Make sure to finish a round and enter for the raffles before finals week of each quarter.

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3: 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My name's Tyler, and I'm just letting you guys know about a brand new feature that 88.1 The Berg has going on. 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
1: 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Let's get back to the music.

there, Wildcats. I'm Lillian from CW Hype, here to let you know what's happening on campus today, May 20th. This is the Hype Minute. This week, Wildcat Shop is holding a student appreciation sale with deals on apparel, gifts, accessories, and more. Students, staff, and faculty are invited to shop major markdowns all week long with savings of up to 75% off. The 2026 annual Source event will be held all day today and tomorrow in the CERC, showcasing student research and creative works from all disciplines. This year's theme is transformation, symbolizing the personal and professional transformation students undergo during their time at Central. You can come by to listen to some student presentations and build connections with the faculty, community members, and employers that help students

develop as professionals in their field. SWEASY Day, aka Student Appreciation Day, will be held tomorrow from 5 to 7 p.m. out on the Samuelson patio. There will be free food, live music, and carnival games. We can't wait to see you there. Well, that's all we have for today, Wildcats. We'll be back throughout the week to let you know what's happening on campus, and you can follow our socials at CW Hype for more. This has been the Hype Minute.

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Hey there, Wildcats! I'm Lillian from CW Hype, here to let you know what's happening on campus today, May 20th. This is the Hype Minute. This week, Wildcat Shop is holding a student appreciation sale with deals on apparel, gifts, accessories, and more. Students, staff, and faculty are invited to shop major markdowns all week long, with savings of up to 75% off. The 2026 annual Source event will be held all day today and tomorrow in the CERC, showcasing student research and creative works from all disciplines. This year's theme is transformation, symbolizing the personal and professional transformation students undergo during their time at Central. You can come by to listen to some student presentations and build connections with the faculty, community members, and employers that help students develop as professionals in their field. Sweecy Day, aka Student Appreciation Day, will be held tomorrow from 5 to 7 p.m. out on the Samuelson patio. There will be free food, live music, and carnival games. We can't wait to see you there. Well, that's all we have for today, Wildcats. We'll be back throughout the week to let you know what's happening on campus, and you can follow our socials at CW Hype for more. This has been the Hype Minute.

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5: And good morning, everybody. Hey, welcome to the program. Thanks for joining me today. I, of course, as previously stipulated by the intro, am Ryan Gildersleeve. And folks, we have no time to burn today. We've got no intro section for you, no historical segment, no national days, none of that stuff today. We've got real news to cover. We're going to cover it, and we've got a short program for you. So let's go ahead and jump right on in to your top headlines. Folks, as the elections for this week carry on, we do have some results to share. In Kentucky's 4th District, Trump-endorsed candidate Ed Gowrain has defeated incumbent Representative Thomas Massie. Folks, Thomas Massie, a self-stated constitutionalist, had all eyes on his race coming into yesterday, where himself and the aforementioned Gowrain would square off as, well, the dust settled after voting. The results were around 45-55 Gowrain. The race drew heavy national attention as it pit the most conservative member of Congress by voting metrics against a nearly unheard-of candidate. It would become the most expensive election in House history as Israeli PACs gloated about buying the seat and the election, like AIPAC itself, which noted on X last night, and I quote directly, "Ed Gowrain's victory in Kentucky and Clay Fuller's win in Georgia ensures two outspoken pro-Israel voices are positioned to fill seats previously held by outspoken detractors, Thomas Massie and Marjorie Taylor Greene. Our community was proud to help pro-Israel candidates win these races." End quote. This was obvious as you looked into the donation numbers, where Massie had over $1.5 million in small individual investments of $200 or less, including 1,500 or more donations coming from inside Kentucky itself. Excuse me, I said 100. 15,000 or more donations coming from individuals within Kentucky. Let's look at what happened with Ed Gowrain. While Gowrain had next to zero money from small donors, had only 70 people within Kentucky donate to his campaign, and took in nearly $40 million in Israeli-aligned interest money and Israeli donations from sources such as Miriam Adelson, who we spoke about, who has basically bankrolled the entire Trump administration throughout this second term. The result of this race was meant to, well, has meant next to nothing to some, while others see the defeat in a foreign nation having outspoken influence on even a small-scale United States election. Massey's platform stood for no new wars, no foreign spending, and no standing up for pedophiles. Gowrain did not release any semblance of his positions before his election, never debated Thomas Massie, and never gave voters a person to vote for, rather, a person to vote against. The large-scale influence campaign, otherwise known as propaganda, hosted by the federal government and President Trump, went after Massie mercilessly, weaponizing the presidential office against a representative that had voted with Republicans 91% of the time. This all had to come to a head at some point as Massie forced the Epstein files release with Ro Khanna, a Democrat from California, as well as refusing to vote with Republicans on spending bills and refusing to ever vote for foreign aid. Gowrain, in his acceptance, did not have much to say except inviting Trump on stage with him. With that, folks, we move forward to your second story. As we've reported, the president had dropped his case against the Department of Justice earlier this week. However, that may not mean what we all thought that it did originally. Originally, the reports that came out claimed that the case was entirely tossed out. But since the point, we've learned new settlement details that position Trump and his family to be protected institutionally.

nationally for quite a while. The attorney general, and if you did not know, Trump's personal lawyer before becoming president, Todd Blanche, would note that following the settlement, the Department of Justice and IRS would be, and I quote, forever barred and precluded from prosecuting or pursuing tax claims, end quote, against not only Trump, but his businesses and family members. So what does this do for Trump? Well, Nathan Goldman, a professor of accounting and tax expert at North Carolina State University, would comment, noting, quote, the clause within the settlement that Trump and his family will no longer be subject to the audit process breaks from the current tax policies and puts Trump in a situation where he can pay what he believes is the correct amount without any fear of prosecution. This makes him and his family different from other U.S. taxpayers who, should they underpay their taxes, could be subject to audit, penalty, and potential jail time, end quote. This, however, could be granted unconstitutional, granted it ever made its way to court. As Richard Painter, the chief White House ethics lawyer under former President George W. Bush, would explain that, quote, if the president or his family owe the IRS money, this is a violation of the domestic emoluments clause of the U.S. Constitution, which specifically states that the president cannot receive any profits or advantages from the U.S. government other than his salary appropriated by Congress. End quote. Above this, $1.7 billion will be set aside as a anti-weaponization fund, as it's been called, so it's intended to redistribute funds to folks that have been, as it's been explained, legally punished for standing by the president. Well, concerned that that may not go well? Hey, at least the attorney general is there to be a check and balance, right? At least he's there to be the person to appoint the four members that'll handle this very important duty. Oh yeah, I forgot. That's literally the president's lawyer. One way or another, folks, it should be noted, two January 6th police officers have already filed a lawsuit to block the fund from becoming anything. So we'll see what ends up happening as it makes its way to courts. With that, folks, we move forward past your headline coverage. Another show of exactly what politics have become in the modern age. Following his election loss earlier this week, a Republican senator, Bill Cassidy, flipped his vote to curb Trump's war powers over Iran. As many have noted for years, it always seems that when politicians know they're on the way out and can't change it, they start to act a little bit more like themselves. That's the case with Senator Bill Cassidy of Louisiana. Cassidy has voted to continue the Iranian war every vote that's come his way. That is, until his loss earlier this week against Julia Letlow, the candidate who Donald Trump endorsed against him. Now, let's be honest here. The beef, if you will, between President Trump and Cassidy is very well documented, as Cassidy was one of the Republicans involved who voted to convict Trump as the first term came to a close. Cassidy, who supported some Trump initiatives since, claims that he would not change his actions as he was protecting the Constitution. What an odd theme of people trying to protect the Constitution against the president. The vote would go down 50-47, with John Fetterman of Pennsylvania being the only Democrat that voted to continue the war, while Cassidy, Rand Paul, Susan Collins, and Lisa Murkowski voted with Democrats to end the war. Now, we look to see just how much power Congress even has anymore over the president, who time and time again has gone against the chambers as they've looked to hold him accountable. With that, folks, we move forward into our second national story. And with that, wow, I did not see anything about this until I wrote this story this morning. So I will note that any information that is withheld within this story, any information that you do hear within this story is not the views of Central Washington University nor 88.1 The Berg, but those of, well, the story itself. It's not the views of anybody, I can tell you that much. In a case many didn't see coming, a House Democratic candidate in Texas is drawing accusations of being funded by the far right. This comes as Maureen Galindo, a candidate for Texas's new 35th congressional district, which was, of course, created via gerrymandering earlier in this cycle, would note that she, granted she was elected, would turn an ICE detention center into, and I quote, a prison for American Zionists and former ICE officers for human trafficking, end quote. She would later note that many Zionists are, again,

And I quote, pedophiles, end quote. For those unaware, Zionism is the political system that is held by Israeli Jews who believe that Israel was promised to them thousands of years ago, using this motivation to justify the actions taken to eliminate Palestinians from the area, as well as invading Iran, Lebanon, and others in the area. This immediately drew criticism from high-level Democrats like Minority Leader Hakeem Jeffries of New York, who noted alongside others on the comments, quote, this vile language by her is disqualifying and has no place in American politics, certainly not in the Democratic Party, end quote. Jeffries and company would go on to note on their belief that Lead Left PAC, the biggest donor to Galindo, wasn't aligned with Democrats, stating, quote, to embrace and uplift a fringe candidate with anti-Semitic and extremely dangerous rhetoric and views in order to win an election is beyond the pale. MAGA extremists should be ashamed of themselves, end quote. It should be noted, there is backing to suspicions behind the PAC, as it's freshly created and holds next to zero online footprint. Other powerful Democrats, such as Representative Alexandria Ocasio-Cortez, otherwise known as AOC, would note, and I quote, this is absolutely disgusting. The bigoted garbage and anti-Semitism should be nowhere near our politics, end quote. Galindo finished with the most votes of any Democrat in the district and appears poised to head into the election season against Johnny Garcia. And with that, folks, we bring to a close your national news as we get ready to bring that scope in just a little bit closer and talk about what's going on here in Washington State. And with that, folks, the Justice Department has launched an investigation into the Washington Correction Center for Women in Gig Harbor as it looks into claims women are being housed and abused by biological men. The investigation comes as the department reportedly received many complaints of poor treatment of female prisoners in the center for years, with the exact notice of investigation from the Department of Justice reading, and I quote, our investigation is based on information that WCCW has failed to protect female prisoners from sexual and physical violence, harassment, voyeurism, and intimidation from male prisoners who identify as female and who WDOC has housed at WCCW, end quote. Above this, Assistant Attorney General Harmeet K. Dillon of the Justice Department's Civil Rights Division said in a statement that, quote, under my leadership, the Civil Rights Division will not allow women incarcerated in jails or prisons to be subject to unconstitutional risks of harm by male inmates. The constitutional rights of women cannot be sacrificed at the altar of appeasing unsupported and dangerous ideologies, end quote. Interim U.S. Attorney Neil Floyd for the Western District of Washington said as well, quote, Washington State must protect women inmates from the inherent dangers of incarcerating them with biological men. Our Constitution protects the civil rights of every American, including women who are in the prison system and forced by the state of Washington to live with male inmates, end quote. This investigation is being fulfilled under the banner of CIRPA, or the Civil Rights of Institutionalized Persons Act, and has requested that any and all information relevant to the investigation be sent to the Civil Rights Reporting website. With that, ladies and gentlemen, we bring to a close your regional news as we get ready to jump into your local news and talk about what's going on here in Ellensburg. Well, and with that, folks, let's take a second here to talk a little bit about that, right? We've got a couple of different things to talk about here today. Of course, source is today and tomorrow. So let's talk a little bit about what all you're going to be able to see before Friday comes to a close. Of course, that's the next time that we will be with you on the program. So with that, folks, of course, like I noted before, today is going to be the it's Source 2026, right? So with that, that's obviously going to take place over today and tomorrow, and they are all day events. Here, you'll be able to make your way out, and you'll be able to see all kinds of stuff, right? Just the events little description that I'm seeing in front of me right now notes that this premier two-day event celebrates the exceptional scholarly pursuits, scientific inquiry, and artistic expressions of students all across academic disciplines. Source provides a professional platform and experience for undergraduate and graduate students to present their innovative projects through posters, oral presentations, exhibitions, and live performances. So it sounds like a good opportunity to go out and see what the remainder of your peers are doing here on campus. And that is before tomorrow is Sweecy Day. Folks, if you did not know what Sweecy Day is, there will be free food, a concert, and a carnival. It's the biggest event of the year on campus where they want to thank the student body for being such an amazing group
group of students. Join us

0: for a barbecue, live music, and games. This will be a night to remember, they note. And that is going to take place on the Samuelson patio from 5 to 7 p.m. tomorrow. So you can make your way on out there. Should be a good time before Friday has the lead indoors escape room experience once again. That, of course, being led by Slice and their leadership team. They take students down to the escape room in Yakima. Transportation is provided. Granted, registration is done and fulfilled. And that is a 3 to 7 p.m. event taking place this Friday, the 22nd. Registration again is required, and you can find that on cw.edu/events. That is before Friday at 9 o'clock. You'll be able to make your way on out to the Hot New Jam. Yes, that's right, folks. Come laugh along with CW's best and only improv team. Participate with giving prompts and enjoy this late night comedy show. That is from 9 to 10 p.m. this Friday in the Cirque Theater. And with that, folks, we also do have one more event to cover as we make our way closer and closer to the end of the month. We also are going to have the... we're going to have some folks over in Nutrition. They will be hosting an event on the Cirque West patio this May 28th. So as you're looking towards the end of the month, that's going to be a week from tomorrow. So this coming Thursday, you'll be able to make your way on out to the Cirque West patio. And from 10 a.m. to noon, you'll be able to get some food that they're whipping up over there. Sounds like it's going to be a good time. They'll have focaccia turkey sandwiches, Mexican bean salad, and orange creamsicle cake pops while supplies last, it sounds like. They're also be games that are provided by the Rec Center, and that'll be another great opportunity for you to go and connect with some folks here on campus as you do make your way towards the end of the academic year and the end of May. So with that, folks, that's all of the events that we have heading through the remainder of the week and beyond here for you. But we are going to talk a little bit about what that weather's looking like as we head into Friday. Now, it's honestly going to be a lot better than it has been in days past. Today, we have a high of 74 degrees with a low of 42, west-northwest facing winds at about 20 miles per hour throughout the day. Before tomorrow, we'll have a high of 76 degrees, a low of 45, and only 7 mile per hour winds. So with a UV index of 7 and only 7 mile per hour winds, I think you might know where I will be. One way or another, we'll head into Friday with a high of 80 degrees, northwest facing winds at about 12 miles per hour, and a low of 51. That's going to spell it out for the weather this week in Ellensburg, but that's also going to do it for the first part of our program today. That is until we hand it off to Memphis. Of course, we have not forgotten to make sure that Memphis's segment is here on the program this morning. So with that, we're going to go ahead and send it off to her as she gets you some more information, it would appear, on Sweetie Day. Let's see what Memphis has for us.
1: Hello, News Central listeners. Welcome back to Memphis's event segment. Today, we are talking about an event that is being hosted tomorrow on the Samuelson patio from 5 to 7 p.m., and that event is Sweetie Day. Today I'm sitting down with one of the coordinators for Sweetie Day, Grace Pearson, to talk about Sweetie Day and everything you can expect. Hope you all enjoy. All right, and then what is your name and your position?
2: My name is Grace Pearson, and I'm the program manager for campus activities.
1: All right, and then what part are you taking in the planning of Sweetie Day?
2: There's been a lot of different parts in this whole process. So one of the biggest things is that Campus Activities helps to pay to bring in the bands that we bring in. So this year we're bringing in Sea Lemon and Carson Daniel.
1: Okay.
2: And we also help to run the committee meetings to help bring all of the groups together to make sure that everyone knows every single part that everyone is playing in the process. So it brings in dining, the radio station, student government, and all other roles that are bringing in help for the group.
1: Okay, perfect. And then what is Sweetie Day going to look like? Like, what are the events happening? Things like that.
2: Yeah, so the day is going to kick off with some service projects. We have some really cool ones, one of which being the butterfly garden that was in dedication for a student that passed away. And so they're going to beautify the butterfly garden and make sure that that is looking really nice for everything. They're also going to work on the greenhouse in the morning. In the afternoon, we're going to have a dunk tank and tie-dye. And I believe there's going to be about 300 shirts that are going to be completely free for students to tie-dye.
1: Okay.
2: And from 5 to 7 is going to be the main event where we're going to have a huge free barbecue with like 20 different stalls, and all of the food is completely free. And we also will have two bands as well as a carnival.
1: All right, that sounds great. What are you guys hoping to achieve with Sweet Sea Day?
2: The main thing is that we want students to feel super appreciated by this event, because Central wouldn't exist without the student population. And so this whole thing is completely free for students, and the whole thing is to honor them so that they feel appreciated by all of the faculty and staff across campus.
1: All right, that's beautiful. And is there anything else that you'd like to mention that we haven't already talked about?
2: We're just so excited for everyone to come, and please come and get free food and listen to some fun music.

0: play some carnival games.
1: Awesome. Well, that is all for me today. And if anyone is interested in attending Sweecy Day again, it will be tomorrow night from 5 to 7 on the Samuelson patio. I hope you enjoyed, and I hope you enjoyed the rest of the program.
2: And with that, folks, that's going to just about bring us through our first half of the program here today. So we're going to go ahead and send it off to a quick break. And when we come back, we will have a little bit for you here on 88.1 The Berg. But as I did note before, we do have a short program for you today. So we're just going to be going up to about half of the hour here as we make our way to the bottom of the hour at 8:30. We will be, we'll be shutting down the program for today. I've got a couple of other things that are going to be going on that we will be heading up into 10 o'clock with. So if you are listening to the radio station come 10 o'clock, you will be able to catch the sustainability event that's taking place here in the Cirque. Also, you'll be able to make your way on up to that if you wanted to be there in person. That's on the second floor here in the Cirque. Starts at about 10 a.m. So with that, folks, we're going to go ahead, send you off to a quick break. And when we come back, we'll have something for you. Maybe sports, maybe who knows, here on 88.1 The Berg. One way or another, I'll catch you then.

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6: And folks, welcome to the Sports Report. Ryan Gildersleeve here as we get ready to detail for you what's going on through the remainder of the week in Wildcat sports. And with that, folks, there's only one event that we're watching as we make our way up until this Sunday, and it is your Wildcats heading out to the NCAA Outdoor Track and Field Championships in Emporia, Kansas. 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All there for you on wildcatsports.com as we get ready for the NCAA Outdoor Track and Field Championships. 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I hope that you're able to be there to support them, at least online, as reviewing what your Wildcats get done through the remainder of the week. With that, folks, that's all we've got in Wildcat Sports. Thanks for joining me. I've been Ryan Gildersleeve.
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0: 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We'll have more on this story as it continues.
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2: Welcome to the live sustainability hour with your sustainability ambassadors. I'm Brooke.
3: I'm Hannah.
4: And I'm Cadence.
2: And we're doing it live, guys.
3: This is so funky. We literally just put the headphones on so we can hear ourselves. We're here. We're live.
2: Yes. It's we are really in the mezzanine currently in the Cirque. Shouting out Source. We have a lot of fun stuff going on today, guys. If you are on campus and you want to get involved with student engagement and student activities and presentations,
3: this is the place to do it.
2: This is the place to be. So right now, we're advertising our sustainability festival that's going on down at the Central Marketplace. Jordan's over there tabling for us. It's been fun so far. I mean, we just got here, so we haven't been able to see all that's going on, but we'll be tabling for about an hour or so. We got the farm out there.
3: We got the greenhouse. We got the multicultural center.
4: Snakes, right?
3: There's going to be some snakes.
2: There's going to be snakes down there, guys. If you haven't been able to engage with like the biology department or anything yet, feel free to go do so. Oh my gosh, what is her name that is handling all the snakes?
3: Linnea from the greenhouse. Yes, shout out to Linnea.
2: Shout out Linnea.
3: Thank you for joining us.
2: It's a great time for so many different aspects of sustainability to kind of come together and advertise what they've been doing all year, pretty much.
3: Totally. And we've got a whiteboard down there with questions, too. Let us know your thoughts about sustainability. What are your everyday tips? What would you recommend to others?
2: Yeah.
3: And we've got events coming up next week. We're going to be talking about what we've done all year. Mm-hmm. Pretty soon, we've got the Source Lunch.

0: Brunch, which will be taking place at noon.
1: And we're gonna have a special somebody doing a keynote.
0: I will be giving a keynote.
2: Hannah.
0: The lock-in face. I will be giving a keynote.
1: Not stressed out at all whatsoever,
0: oh,
1: of course.
0: It's gonna go beautifully.
1: No, it's gonna go great. You get to talk about, like, kind of, it's very reflective of your time
0: Everything
1: here
0: I've
1: at
0: done.
1: Central.
0: My journey.
1: Yeah.
0: My journey.
1: How do you...
0: I hate saying that in the start, too. I'm also like, so let's start at the beginning.
1: Let's start at the very
0: let's start
1: beginning.
0: At the very beginning. I was born.
1: Hey, I mean, I'm sure you popped out so sustainably. I'm sure that wasn't a problem at all. Hello.
0: Totally, totally.
1: So yeah, did you try and tap into anything specific for your keynote before when you were like during the writing process or the brainstorming?
0: Man. Well, it's funny because just a couple days ago I was like, well, I have a kind of my outline. I should really start adding to the meat of this. And got in the bathtub. I had my little like tray for my laptop, and I was literally like locked in
1: the bathtub. That's the place where all the brainstorming happens.
0: Oh, totally,
1: of
0: totally.
1: Course.
0: So yeah, I just was talking about really the events that I've coordinated, the steps that it took to actually get the program uplifted and actually implemented for sure. It's been a whole process, so it's kind of weird to summarize it all. I feel like it's
1: right.
0: too long, and then I feel like it's not long enough. Like, it's too descriptive, but it's not. So,
1: I
0: this
1: don't
0: is
1: think
0: my first keynote, truly.
1: Of course. Yeah. I don't think there's ever going to be a time that it's like, okay, this is the perfect piece.
0: This is my perfect
1: the perfect
0: speech.
1: Script. Yeah.
0: Everyone's going to feel so awesome after I get my speech.
2: I am, like, so excited, though, because I feel like a lot of people don't know that the Student Ambassador Program was just, like, a project that you did for a class and like
1: a
2: now it's your job.
1: Idea.
0: Yeah.
2: Like
1: and now
2: I'm
1: you get
2: super
1: paid
2: excited
1: for it.
2: To see how people like react to that story. Because I really feel like it's a little bit like of a secret. Like no one really knows.
0: I know, right? When I tell people too, they're like, wait, that was you?
1: Like, yeah, that was
0: just a
1: yeah.
0: little bit.
1: You're
0: a little bit.
1: You're a little humble, aren't you?
0: I'm a little humble, yeah. Just
1: oh my
0: a little
1: gosh.
0: Bit. But yeah, you guys gotta make sure to cheer for me.
1: Yes.
0: I've got a couple of engagement pieces in there, like, shout out, have you guys been to the repair fair? You guys gonna be like, yeah. Like, what's the repair fair?
2: And then we are also going to be hosting a lunch, right? Do you have some information about what's gonna be on the menu?
0: On the menu? I don't. I sent in some recommendations, but I'm actually unsure what the confirmed menu is.
1: Yeah.
0: I know last year we were going fully plant-based. Mm. This year it's slightly different. Mm-hmm. I think some people wanted more meat options, but still in the theme of sustainability. Yeah.
1: Sure, there's
0: going to
1: be tea
0: at
1: cakes.
0: 12,
1: sure, there's
0: going to
1: be like
0: today.
1: Vegetables and fruit and things.
2: I'm
1: so
2: excited.
1: Dude,
0: and are you
1: come
0: giving the land
1: food.
0: Acknowledgement? Is that what you're doing today?
1: Oh my gosh, am I doing that? I don't remember.
0: You're live, guys.
1: I'm going to do it right
0: we
1: here, right now. No script,
0: today.
1: No. Hey, I mean, I am totally open and willing. I know I, that's what I was able to do at Spring Game Service, so I don't know if that's... I'm pretty sure I am. So
0: I
1: think that should be easy peasy. I mean, that's
0: so
1: something I've done in the past. But
0: just in front of the president, no biggie.
1: Yeah, just
0: no,
1: a little
0: no
1: in front of the
0: deal.
1: President,
0: yeah.
1: in front of a big crowd of people.
2: I mean,
1: it's going to be great, though.
2: I said this last week, but it's like the president is the opener and you're the headliner.
1: Yes! You're the star of the show, Hannah.
0: Oh, that feels so weird. It's going to be over so fast, too. I'm just like preparing
1: I
0: for it.
1: I think this is such a great accumulation of this year and being a senior and graduating and everything. No one deserves this more than you, Hannah. If anyone
0: Stop
1: deserves
0: it.
1: To reflect
0: Stop.
1: On your experience here with sustainability, it's you for sure.
0: Oh. I appreciate it. I'm excited to see what the future is like for sustainability here, too, once I'm graduated in T-minus 3 weeks.
1: Oh, my gosh. Yes. If you guys haven't heard already, the Sustainability Ambassadors are hiring, so keep a lookout on the MySiwoo page. Sometime probably in late June, that job is going to go out on the on-campus positions in MySiwoo, and you can apply. And, if that's something that you're interested in, if you want to engage with the sustainability student body a bit more, now's your chance to apply for that position.
0: It's a really great position. You can create events, implement initiatives based on your own passions. So, I mean, we all represent varying majors across the Central campus. So.
1: Exactly. You could be
0: it's
1: anyone.
0: Cool.
1: It doesn't have to be targeted to, like, specifically environmentalism or geology or anything. That's in science. It could literally be any major. So,
0: yeah. That's just a little bit of us. But, I mean, we're going to kick it over to some music here in a sec. And we'll be back in just a bit with even more.
1: Talking more about Source. All right.
0: Thank you guys
1: talk
0: for tuning in.
1: That's crazy.

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7: Alrighty, guys, welcome back to the Sustainability Hour with your host, the Sustainability Ambassadors. I'm Hannah.
8: I'm Brooke.
9: And I'm Cadence.
7: And we are here today on behalf of the Sustainability Festival, which Woo-hoo! We're throwing from 10 to 2 today in the Cirque corridor.
8: So much going
7: on. But yeah, we're just doing a little live show, which is pretty cool, pretty crazy. We're in person, we're away from the studio. It feels a little bit strange, but nonetheless, so fun.
8: We got these big headphones, so
7: we got these big headphones. We look like pilots. Yeah, it's awesome. But yeah, we're just going over some highlights of Source, and I know that we presented in the past couple of years. I kind of wanted to touch on some of that. Yeah. What have your guys' experiences been like? Like, what have you presented? How many times? Are you a veteran?
8: I did put all the hashtag Source veteran.
10: We got it on our little stickers here on our name tag. So yeah, I would say I've been around the Source block a little bit.
7: I would say I'm a bit of a veteran.
10: Yeah, I presented my junior year of undergrad, so that was about 2 years ago. It was on, oh my gosh, it was such a long title. I gotta remember, it was like,
7: oh, the titles
10: innovative,
7: are so,
10: yeah, I'm trying to think. It was like innovative hardware in data centers, the future of something something with sustainable tech or something.
7: Nice.
10: It was pretty much talking about the energy consumption that goes into data centers, how that's increased over the past decade and so, and just kind of the worries that come with that, and the and how the industry is trying to combat that energy consumption through different innovative hardware tech that's being explored, whether that's through hybrid cooling systems or utilizing kind of smaller grids that have more restrictions on data centers, and just kind of talking about what has been elaborated on. Gosh, and knowing that that was 2 years ago, and the fact that it's changed so much in the last 2 years, because unfortunately that's not a very popular thing right now, which is kind of how I got into sustainability, because as I was doing research for that project, I was like,
7: isn't very sustainable.
10: It's not really sustainable, and there's also not a lot of money being put into those innovative explorations and those research opportunities that explore how we can kind of mitigate how much energy data centers are using.
7: Totally.
10: And so it kind of coincided very well with this job, because I was like, okay, I'm very aware of the sustainable problems that are happening within technology in general, and it was really worrying to me, and it was something that I wanted to engage with a bit more. And it wasn't until I started talking with Jeff and I found out about the sustainability ambassadorship that I didn't know if that was something I'd be able to explore at all. And, you know, lo and behold, a year or 2 years later, and I've been able to talk with recycling people in the recycling industry, go to different conferences, engage with the student body and how they approach sustainability.
7: Yeah, so host your own AI workshop.
10: Host my
7: as
10: own
7: well.
10: Workshop to try and spread the awareness on how AI has impacted how we write, how we learn, how we research. So I wouldn't have been able to explore as much with the sustainable side of technology if it wasn't for this position, so very thankful.

0: how
1: that's cool to hear that
0: out.
1: That's kind of how you got looped into sustainability.
0: Yeah,
1: though.
0: Right? Isn't that crazy?
1: The origin story.
0: I was able, because for Source, what I really like about it is that you're able to take a project that you don't necessarily have any other space to learn about more. Because, you know, within the cybersecurity major, there's like one or two sustainable classes, and they're gen eds right at the beginning. You never really talk about it again, and so that was something.
1: It's so ingrained at this point,
0: right? You know? Like it's so involved with how we consume energy and what our current energy grid looks like that I think it's kind of irresponsible to not talk about it at this point. If you have an idea for Source or just have something that you want to explore more in your major, this is a great place to do that, because you get to take any research. Like mine was literally a literary review. It wasn't even doing my own research or anything. It was just taking a bunch of studies and seeing what the general consensus was. So
1: it's in the name, undergraduate research and creative expression.
0: Exactly. So. If you got something to express, please. Really, Source is a great place to strengthen that presentation muscle.
1: Absolutely.
2: And what about you, Kaden?
1: You did it last year.
3: Well, I mean, first I want to say that's so awesome because I feel like we just need more voices like that in tech. I feel like so much is just about like growing technology and expansion, but like how can we make this sustainable? How can we make this something that can maintain itself for years on end, because we're not going to stop having technological advancements.
0: Oh, no. No, so, they're not going anywhere. That's for sure. Absolutely. Unless that big cord in the water gets cut.
3: Nothing's
0: going to happen. Yeah, exactly.
3: Yeah, so I presented at Source last year. I was presenting, I feel like a broken record at this point, my bike share project.
0: Yeah.
3: It was really awesome. I did that project through Sustainability 480, which is the sustainable project class on campus. Mm-hmm. And I feel like Source was really exciting for me because it was the first time I got to kind of show that project to people outside of the class, outside of my mentors. So it was a little nerve-wracking because I was like, I hope people don't have these like really difficult questions for me and I feel like I haven't thought it out enough, or if people are like critical of it.
0: Totally.
3: But actually, everybody was so excited. I got to talk to so many different people who were like, this is so cool. Like, is this real? Is this actually going to happen? And I was
1: do I get a free bike? Like,
3: right now. Exactly. I had people who were like, well, like, how long is it going to take? And I was like, okay, I'm trying. Okay, hold on. But it was so awesome. It was also good to get some feedback because I got to hear from people who are outside of sustainability, outside of environmentalism, from professors, students, community members who were there. And I feel like that is one of the best parts about Source 2 is like, the amount of eyes on either your research or your project or your art just kind of brings another perspective. And I feel like when people are critical, it's very constructive criticism.
1: Definitely.
3: And people give you so much like positive feedback too, which I feel like, especially if it's something you're super passionate about and you want to explore past just like your academic, like you have to present this, I feel like it's really bolstering, you know, and it makes you really want to keep going because you realize that like, I mean, all you have to do is present for, a couple hours, and then so many people are interested. And I have people who, like, have checked up on the project after they saw it at Source and asked me, like, hey, like, when is this happening? And then when we were finally able to launch the bikes, like, I just knew that we already had an audience of people who were excited for
0: it.
3: Totally. So,
0: I remember back when I still worked at the rec that there was already talk about a bike initiative and that there were students that were really passionate about getting some sort of bike program off the ground. And the fact, I actually remember I filled out a survey one time. A student was going around being like, is this something you would actually utilize and stuff? So it's been something that students have wanted for a long time. So
1: and
0: the fact that
1: you just
0: were
1: started
0: able,
1: as a pilot too. So we've got those 10 bikes. This can be expanded upon, like even more in the future.
3: That is my ultimate goal, especially seeing like how they have been in such demand. Like I have seen these bikes like all over campus, like seriously. And as far as I'm hearing from OPR, like they're always all rented out. And I just feel like I really want to use it as like proof to the school that like this is a thing that is worth investing to, because if students have access to free bikes, they will use them, you know, like, and it's also great because I feel like it's getting a lot of students into biking, which I feel like it can be a hard thing. You don't necessarily want to go spend $400 on a brand new bike if you don't know if it's attainable for you, if you don't know that you're interested in it. So you can rent out a bike for a week. And if you really love it, that can like be your path towards maybe starting that biking habit for like the rest of your life or the rest of your time in college.
0: Exactly.
1: So, getting out of your car, biking around campus, it's definitely the way to go.
3: Yeah.
1: My gosh. Way to do it.
0: Yeah.

0: What a great opportunity for students to be able to utilize what
1: Thank you, Kate.
0: Comes from,
2: yes.
0: from Source and also Student Green Fund. I mean, I think those two project or those two aspects of this campus really coincide well together, because you can pitch a project, develop a project, and then showcase it to the school, mm-hmm. how this helps, how it works, and just spread awareness, which is so nice to see how those two initiatives on campus can work in tandem.
1: Yeah, we'll be able to see even more of those projects tomorrow when the students that are in those sustainability classes actually do their presentations.
0: That's right.
1: So, doing that little poster session. So if you want to see some of those, to all of you listening, go check them out tomorrow.
2: Yeah.
1: And definitely the ballroom, I'm sure.
3: I think that's what they're going to be.
1: Yeah, I'm pretty sure they're ballroom.
2: And then, Hannah, you've presented at Source a lot.
0: How many times? Has it been every year?
1: I was just thinking about it. I think I presented 3 times, but last year was my first time ever hosting an event during Source, so like a collaborative event with Source, which is the festival. Mm-hmm. This is now our second year doing it, which feels really crazy to say.
2: Whoa.
1: Yeah, but the first year I did it, I was taking this virtual leadership class. I think I've talked to you about this.
0: You talked to Javi about it.
1: Yeah, with Javi, you create your little avatar, and then you sort of lead this group of people around utilizing teamwork and working through these problems together. and it's super, super fun. It's super great, but teaches you really great practical leadership skills. Mm. So I presented about that in like an actual presentation room. Uh-huh. So I went the presentation route, and I think we were judged too.
0: Oh, wow.
1: So that was extremely It was very pressuring.
0: Was that you working alone with that presentation, or was someone else working?
1: There were multiple students.
0: It was a bunch of you? Okay, that's kind of nice, too, for a first project.
1: We operated as these little duos with our characters, so I did it with my other duo, which was pretty fun. But, yeah, it's just great. We were talking about all the highlights of the program, like how it's anonymous. You can truly be yourself. You don't have to deal with those social boundaries of being like, hey, it's me, and I'll lead you around. I don't feel qualified, or something like that.
0: Yeah.
1: You just get to do whatever. So I talked about the benefits of that. It was this really great program that I was in for several years. And then the year after Source, that was when I was taking the sustainability classes and actually presented about the ambassadors program and pitched the idea for my proposal.
2: Oh my gosh.
1: So that was before it was actually real and implemented. And I got a lot of good faculty feedback. They were like, what about this? What about that? And I was like, that's a good point. I actually didn't consider that.
0: Did you take that information and apply it?
1: Oh, yeah. And then I'd relay it back to Jeff, and then we worked in collaboration and actually made it happen. Wow. Then I made my own job from that Source project, which is pretty cool.
0: Self-sustaining right there.
1: Self-sustaining. And then the year after, like I said, that was when I did the festival for the first time. We wanted to see how it would go, having like a whole event during the whole day of Source. And it was great last year. The weather was similar to how it is now, so windy, blew over all of our stuff. Yeah. So we did it inside this year, and now I'm back to give a keynote. I've got a presentation tomorrow it's about the data that I collected last field season with Mid-Columbia Fisheries and our rock dams. So I did a little spatial analysis with GIS technology.
0: Oh, and
1: I got some pictures thrown on there too. So pretty cool stuff. I've done a whole array of different projects. I feel like I really hit the social, environmental and sustainability programming side, so I feel pretty well represented in that.
0: The fact
1: that I think about it,
0: you've been able to talk about your experience as a student, your experience as an employee on campus, and then also employee in the real world. Like, you are so multifaceted in what you've been able to present at this presentation, which is so awesome. That's so cool.
1: It's been really cool, and I'm really grateful to Source for allowing me the opportunity. Do we want to?
0: Think we're going to kick it back to some music.
1: I think so, yeah. Enough about Source. We'll be back in just a couple minutes talking about even more Source.
0: Yes, we'll be back.
1: Yeah, we'll be back. See you soon, guys.
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0: I am.

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2: Hi guys, welcome back to the Sustainability Hour. We are here at Source, live in the Cirque Mezzanine,
3: yes.
2: Which is crazy. Like, the whole world is still going around us.
3: Oh my gosh.
2: We are your sustainability ambassadors. I'm Cadence.
4: I'm Hannah.
5: And I'm Brooke.
2: And we have, so far, we've talked a little bit about Source, our Source Sustainability Festival, which is happening today from 10 a.m. to 2 p.m.
3: Still going on, by the way.
2: Yeah. In the Cirque Corridor, I think we're going to have some snakes. We got our amazing campus partners tabling, and then we have some like interactive questions for you guys.
3: Yeah.
2: So if you have some feedback you want to give to us,
3: you
2: should totally
3: thoughts.
2: Stop by. Mm-hmm. And then, I think we just wanted to touch on kind of the year. Like, we are almost to the end. It is
3: Can
2: almost
3: you believe
2: June,
3: it, guys?
2: Which
3: it's weird.
2: Is crazy.
3: Yeah.
2: I feel like
3: almost here.
2: I just started this job.
3: I so vividly remember sitting in that office, that like onboarding office,
2: yes,
3: with Jeff, and
2: yeah,
3: him being like, "This year is gonna fly by." And now I'm picturing where I am now, and I'm like,
2: "Oh, I know."
4: He was right. Was right.
3: Yep.
6: And at the time too, I remember sitting down, being like, "Well, I know Cadence because, mm-hmm, of course, Wildcat Farm and Environmental Club at the time." And then I was like,
3: "But who is this Brooke here?"
6: What does she have to offer towards sustainability?
3: Yep.
6: You know? And so much.
2: That's the answer. Yeah.
3: And with that, we've been able to like work together on so many different events, student engagement. I think we did a total of how many events this year? About like at least 50
4: events.
3: Yeah, so many events. We've engaged with like hundreds and hundreds of students on campus. I would say, do you guys have any favorites that come to mind?
6: I'm trying to think back to fall. It's like nearly impossible right now.
3: I know.
6: Just with everything going on.
3: I did love the movie festival that happened in fall.
2: That was talking about
3: the different environmental impacts of...
6: It's like a little documentary night.
3: Yes, it was a documentary night that we just got to watch the different biomes of the Kittitas County area, just kind of what that...
6: Restoration efforts,
3: how people kind of take care of the different hiking lanes and just kind of the community
6: like the
3: engagement
6: I-90
3: with
6: wildlife
3: that.
6: Crossing as well too.
3: Yes.
6: It was cool to see all the professors and like local people actually on that panel who we were able to ask questions to as well too, since like that's kind of the field I want to go into, you know.
3: Yeah.
6: I was sitting there like taking notes.
3: I know.
2: About
6: connections. Yeah, exactly. Can I get you a business card, please?
3: Yes. And that was just the start of the year. I mean, Repair Fair also definitely comes to mind.
6: Repair Fair was great. We did, Jordan and I actually did, it wasn't Friendsgiving, it was Boo Central that we did, where we dressed up in our costumes.
3: Yes.
6: You were
3: Oscar the Grouch.
6: Oscar the Grouch, of course, in the little trash can. I was a little bee, and it was so fun. We were just like right back in here in the Cirque Ballroom, fishing for candy. We had this little like pole with this line on it, and kids would throw it over this trash can and pull out candy, which it was really silly, but it was so much fun, and the kids loved it. The parents loved it too, so that was fun to see like the Ellensburg community engage with sustainability, a little bit less of like students, but still everyone was in really cool costumes, and I love Halloween, so
3: that was super
6: fun back in fall.
2: Yeah.
6: We did Friendsgiving, which was a blast this year too.
3: Mm-hmm.
6: We've been doing our reusable container survey. I can think of
3: your Joy from
6: things.
3: Scraps event as well. I really enjoyed being able to like get together and create some stuff based on resources that are in the school
6: things you already
3: that
6: have.
3: Are that the school is ready to get rid of, and actually being able to take the hand there, you know, take the resources off their hands.
2: And I feel like it was really nice because, I don't know, I just remember being so stressed about, like, academic things at that time. It was nice for us all to just, like, sit down
3: and breathe.
2: Like, do some crafts.
6: Yeah, absolutely.
3: Totally.
6: I didn't know that you could... Making a picture frame was as simple as a cardboard cutout and wrapping fabric.
2: That was so fun.
6: It.
3: Yeah.
6: I do that all the time now. And now they're on my wall.
2: And just like working with the library staff, I feel like I've never in my student positions before this had the opportunity to work with them. And they were so awesome.
6: That's
2: a great partnership for us to have in the future. And hopefully we'll just be able to keep having events at the library because it's such an awesome space. And there's so many students that go there every single day. And I feel like they have very underutilized spaces.
3: A lot of space.
6: Yeah.
3: I feel like the library can be

0: kind of an intimidating space when you're just learning about it, because there's so many different rooms and you don't know where you can talk and where you can engage with people and where you kind of just need to leave them alone. So being able to have that kind of open space in the Learning Commons to be like, hey, come engage. Like, this is okay for you to be here. Okay to just kind of find your space.
1: Come sit down and do a craft and laugh with us and have a silly little time.
0: Exactly.
1: Yeah. It was so fun.
2: Oh,
1: it was great.
3: All of and Earth then Week was super fun, but honestly, my highlight was green drinks.
0: Really?
3: It was so fun because, one, it was like near the end of a very long week that had been so like energy intensive.
1: Wake up, Earth Week. Wake up, Earth Week again. Wake up.
3: And we just got to like all hang out. We got a pretty big crowd. There was people who we were super close with who come to every single one of our events, and then people who like we kind of got to talk to for some of the first times. And the Mule was an awesome, generous host. Like,
0: oh
3: it was
0: gosh.
3: Perfect weather.
0: They were giving out reusable cups.
1: Yes.
0: Like, it couldn't have been more perfect.
1: We all got matching cups.
0: Yes. It was technically girls' night, and so that's where why they were passing out the cups. But it, they had flowers on them, and they were reusable things that you got to take home for free. Like, name something more sustainable.
1: It was so
0: great.
1: We played like these little talking points games
3: too,
1: which is really nice, like to kind of take sustainability outside of academia a little bit and just like go to somewhere casual like the Mule, chat about what we've been doing, chat about things other than sustainability, like
3: build that community.
1: You know, we're all advocates on our professional time, but
0: so important
1: on our,
0: important to have those bridges
1: chill
0: and
1: time.
0: Connect with people that way.
1: Definitely.
0: And we're not even done, guys. There's still like 5, 6, 10 events that we have to put on before the

0: clothing closet, and you're going to put them on and strut your stuff down a little runway.
1: Yeah.
0: Towards these little themes, you know, so pretty similar to the actual game.
1: People can take home the clothes that they
0: can
1: put
0: take
1: on,
0: home
1: right?
0: The free clothes.
1: Yeah.
0: Yes.
1: It's all free. Feel free to come down. Don't be afraid. It'll be fun. I'm sure. Are you excited? Have you been practicing your model walk? And like
0: my model walk?
1: Yeah.
0: I mean, we did the trash and show.
1: We did do a trash and show a few weeks ago. So you guys gotta step up your game because we're ready. We're ready to hit the stage.
0: But it's in collaboration with Deontay too. And Deontay, you all know, is my king.
1: Shout out Deontay.
0: I'm very excited to have him there too. But yeah, it's going to be from 3 to 5 in the Cirque Pit. Come check us out. I'm going to post the information on Instagram as well, too. Mm-hmm. So yeah, that's coming up just next week. After that, we've got the forum.
2: Yeah, the forum is on that Wednesday. It is from 4 to 5:30 in Cirque 137. It is our last one of the year, which is so crazy. It went by so fast. And we're going to be doing some Sustainability Champion Awards. I'm so excited to see who got nominated, who's going to get awarded. It's such an awesome time to just celebrate everyone who has contributed.
1: Mm-hmm.
2: Yeah, I feel like we're always talking about all these amazing campus partners, these individuals, and I feel like it's just such a nice time to really get to recognize them in front of like a larger crowd and like shout them out. And we're going to have some awesome food, and we're going to be just kind of recapping all of the fun games and activities we've done throughout the year at different forums.
1: Mm-hmm.
2: And it's going to be like a nice close on the chapter of sustainability for this year.
0: Yes. I think so. Pretty low stress. I think we'll probably bring back some myth busting, some family feud, maybe some collaging. We'll see. But yeah, it'll just be a good time reflecting on those sustainability champions. I think there's also going to be posters of the sustainability class students in the projects.
1: That's awesome. So, I was going to say, I think it's so cool that I feel like, at least in my limited, kind of new idea of what sustainable the different sustainable groups on campus are, it's going to be awesome to have an opportunity for different professors to champion people that I might not necessarily know that have contributed to sustainability on campus, and just kind of see those different sides, see those different projects that I wouldn't really have engaged with otherwise. So
0: hopefully see the students that will be taking on those sustainability roles.
2: The future of sustainability.
1: The legacy. The legacy of sustainability on campus. So
0: I'm
1: excited
0: so
1: to see. And then we also have Don't Waste, Donate coming up.
2: Yes.
1: We're going to have a kickoff party on June 4th. That's going to be, I believe, from 11 to 1, 12 to 1,
0: at
1: 12
0: the
1: to 2.
0: Patio.
1: There we go. 12 to 2 on the Cirque East patio. Come stop by. We're going to be taking any donated, we're taking household items, I believe. We're taking food. We're taking any canned material. Anything that you have in your dorm that you just want to get rid of and we're planning on throwing out anyway, come bring it to the Cirque East patio and we will take care of it for you. It's going to be me made sure to donate to someone who needs it and make sure to
0: surplus as well.
1: Yeah, going to surplus and just try and limit landfill waste as much as we can on campus.
2: Yeah, and that is just the kickoff event. Don't Waste, Donate is an event that lasts, a week or two?
1: Yes.
2: At the end of the year. And Hannah, you were an ambassador last year. Can you explain a little bit more about what the Don't Waste, Donate campaign as a whole is and its goals?
0: Yeah. So, like you were saying, Brooke, it's exactly what it is, like encouraging students to take their items that they would normally send to the landfill, like pillows, like random bed items, like random dorm things that they just don't want anymore, instead of sending straight to the landfill, can be recycled in a sense and put back into the Wildcat community through Siwu Surplus, and we'll just collect it for them, so it really brings some sort of convenience to the students, too, rather than having to just trash it all and create all this waste. We've got a bunch of bins that we'll set up all across the campus at different dorm locations. You'll be able to reach that information on our Instagram, I believe.
1: Yes.
0: And probably through our newsletter as well.
1: Some locations off the top of my head. I know there's going to be a Bardo
0: probably
1: one.
0: Wendell this year.
1: I know there's going to be a Wendell one. And I know there's going to be one at the library.
0: Yeah,
1: and
0: look for a big wooden box.
1: Yes.
0: Just out in the middle of nowhere. And go put your stuff in it.
1: Mm-hmm.
0: We'll go collect it for you.
1: Exactly.
0: But last year we collected a lot of food too. Like people had these humongous Costco like lentils, like all of these different things that they hadn't even eaten yet.
1: Mm-hmm.
0: So we also repurposed those as well too. But yeah, it's just a great way. I mean, move out season is one of the most wasteful seasons I feel.
1: Do you guys remember when you were freshmen and you have like $100 left to spend? And so you're just scrambling to try and get that money off so it doesn't disappear.
0: Oh, and like the payment plan?
1: Yes, on your payment plans. So if you have extra money and you're just like, I just have all this food that I bought and I don't know what to do with, Don't Waste, Donate is a great place
0: it's
1: to put
0: place
1: it.
0: To do it.
2: Yeah. And I feel like moving is just a time to declutter. I feel like
1: oh
2: before
1: gosh.
2: I move, I

0: I'm like, I
1: Amazing.
0: want to make sure I have the least amount of stuff I need possible so I don't have to move at all. So this is a great opportunity to get that stuff somewhere where it can be super beneficial in someone else's life.
2: Oh, yeah. Totally.
0: Also, I know that a lot of the clothes in the casual clothing closet were from Don't Waste, Donate.
2: Mm.
0: So maybe you're graduating and you want to leave behind, you know, little bits of, like, benefits that you can leave to future students. Like, put some of your clothes that you haven't worn all year in the Don't Waste, Donate bin,
2: totally.
0: And they'll be in the casual clothing closet for, you know, time to come next
2: exactly.
0: year.
3: Our free thrift store. How amazing
0: yeah.
3: is that? We've
0: yeah.
3: come so far. Oh,
2: gosh,
3: my gosh.
2: Gosh, guys. I am planning to move June 30th, and I'm already ordering the smallest U-Haul I can.
1: Oh, yeah.
2: And that's what we're taking because, gosh, yeah, that moving out and having to diminish on things, it's so stressful. But
3: so you'll be using Don't Waste, Donate.
2: So I will be using Don't Waste, Donate.
0: Yeah,
2: anytime I can utilize the resources on campus, I try and take advantage of that because, you know, that's what they're there for.
3: That's what they're there for, helping out other students with your own stuff. So.
2: Yeah.
3: Yeah.
2: Well,
3: but that's just a couple of things. We've got even more when we come back here in just
2: yeah,
3: a bit.
2: Yeah, a few more highlights to point out, maybe some final reflections for the end of the quarter.
3: I
2: but
3: so.
2: For now, let's kick back to some music. Thanks for listening, guys, and we'll
3: be
2: right back.

0: All right, guys, welcome back to the Sustainability Hour. We are just about wrapping up our show.
1: Yes.
0: Once again, this is hosted by the Sustainability Ambassadors. I'm Cadence.
1: I'm Brooke.
2: I'm Hannah.

0: Yeah, I mean, we've touched a little bit about Source, about our upcoming events, kind of how we feel about wrapping up the year. And speaking of that, before we go, we just wanted to shout out the events we have going on in case you didn't catch it. So, yeah, today is our Sustainability Festival in partnership with Source from 10 a.m. to 2 p.m. Stop by in the CERT corridor. We have people tabling. We're going to have snakes from the greenhouse.
1: Snakes.
2: It's going to be so much fun.
0: Yes, some interactive activities. And then our welcome lunch is at 12 p.m. And that is going to be followed by Hannah's keynote speech. I am stoked. I can't wait.
1: Me too.
0: So much fun. Learn more about the Sustainability Ambassador Program, how it started, and just more about Hannah and her awesome initiatives she's done across campus. I'm so excited. Our Sustainability Forum is next week from 4 to 5:30 in CERC 137. We're going to be doing Sustainability Champion Awards.
2: And that's on Wednesday, correct?
0: Yes, Wednesday in CERC 137. Thursday, the next day, is going to be our Dress to Impress event from 3 to 5 p.m. in the CERC pit. See some of the cool clothes we have at the Casual Clothing Closet and put on a little fashion show.
2: Strut your stuff, guys.
0: Yes. Oh, yeah. And then directly after that, we're going to be doing a second Green Dreaks event. This one is not 21 plus. It's at Iron Horse Brewery, so you can come even if you're under 21. Once again, that is Thursday, May 28th at 5 p.m. right after Dress to Impress. So
2: if you want to
0: celebrate your amazing looks that you made at the Dress to Impress event,
2: wear them to the Iron Horse.
1: Wear them to
0: Iron Horse. Yeah,
1: all of us. That'd be all so awesome. Like
0: that, and then we have our Don't Waste Donate kickoff event, which is June 4th from 12 to 1.
2: 12 to 2.
0: 12 to 2.
3: Yes. Cirque East Patio.
0: Yes. Boom.
3: You'll find us there.
0: We got a lot of exciting stuff coming up, guys. We are wrapping up the year, but it's not over yet.
3: It's not over yet.
2: Come engage with Source. Come see what sustainability has to offer, all the awesome different programs and projects that have been putting on this year. And that's about a wrap from us. Feel free to check out the Sustainability Hour on Friday. We'll be having Rhodes Van Houten, my partner, that is part of the IHP program and has done Dancing with Orcasis, talking about that and their sustainability journey. And yeah, that's about it from us.
0: Thank you.
2: I hope you enjoyed listening. And enjoy Source.
3: Next Friday.
2: We'll be back. All right.
1: Bye, everybody. Go check out Source or else.
0: See you later.

0: this edition of Walking with Bergfoot, we join him learning a Japanese historical tradition.
1: Okay, class, now we're going to fold this open end towards the top to make... Bergfoot, do you need some help? This paper doesn't seem to be working too well for you. Let's try a material that'll work better with your hands. Okay, now fold that opened end towards the top there. Nice job, Bergfoot. So, class, to finish it, we're going to go...
0: This has been Walking with Bergfoot.

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there, Wildcats. I'm Lillian from CW Hype, here to let you know what's happening on campus today, May 20th. This is the Hype Minute. 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The 2026 annual Source event will be held all day today and tomorrow in the CERC, showcasing student research and creative works from all disciplines. 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Sweecy Day, aka Student Appreciation Day, will be held tomorrow from 5 to 7 p.m. out on the Samuelson patio. There will be free food, live music, and carnival games. We can't wait to see you there. Well, that's all we have for today, Wildcats. We'll be back throughout the week to let you know what's happening on campus, and you can follow our socials at CW Hype for more. This has been the Hype Minute.

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Hey there, Wildcats. I'm Lillian from CW Hype, here to let you know what's happening on campus today, May 20th. This is the Hype Minute. This week, Wildcat Shop is holding a student appreciation sale with deals on apparel, gifts, accessories, and more. Students, staff, and faculty are invited to shop major markdowns all week long, with savings of up to 75% off. The 2026 annual Source event will be held all day today and tomorrow in the CERC, showcasing student research and creative works from all disciplines. This year's theme is Transformation, symbolizing the personal and professional transformation students undergo during their time at Central. You can come by to listen to some student presentations and build connections with the faculty, community members, and employers that help students develop as professionals in their field. Sweecy Day, aka Student Appreciation Day, will be held tomorrow from 5 to 7 p.m. out on the Samuelson patio. There will be free food, live music, and carnival games. We can't wait to see you there. Well, that's all we have for today, Wildcats. We'll be back throughout the week to let you know what's happening on campus, and you can follow our socials at CW Hype for more.

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Good afternoon. It is 1:07. Late start. You know, better later than never, I suppose. And you're listening to Aaron in the afternoon. I'll be your host for the next hour. You listen to a little bit of I don't know, probably 90s alternative. A little bit. It's really looking that way with what I got set up. All right. So what I got coming up next is a little bit of Alice in Chains, Faith No More, and Slow Dive.

0: I'm gonna get a cup of coffee.
1: You know, you never really know what to expect with any Mr. Bungle song. It could go absolutely anywhere over the weirdest things. Honestly, their song Squeeze Me Macaroni is always a banger, though. You know, I've been speaking of bangers. I'm a real big Star Wars fan. I've been seeing this ad for this Mandalorian and Grogu. Baby Yoda, that's his name. I didn't know they had a name. I thought it was just Baby Yoda. This one time in a supermarket, this one guy called my daughter. He's like, "Oh, a little Grogu," and I had to throw down. You know, I just, according to the, you know, Rob Street Justice, I, you know, had to follow the rules of the plains and kiss him. Anyways, up next, we're gonna listen to a little bit of Guar.

0: And that was Gloss and Mastodon. Honestly, I wish that Gloss never broke up. I wish they stayed a band. I could go for another album by them. Up next, we're going to listen to a little bit of Blondie, Mac DeMarco. What's going on here? And then System of a Down? I tell you, I mean, I make it up as I go.
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And I thought we'd end on a easy note, you know, play some Chamber of Reflection contradicted by Toxicity. You know, just some Sad Boy Hunch music, I suppose. Well, this has been my hour. We'll have to come back to it same time next week. So I'll leave you with maybe, we'll see, a couple of bangers.

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1: Hi, everyone. My name is Gerdil, and I'm the lead content specialist for Career Services.
0: Right on. What do we do?
1: So if you haven't heard of us, we are CW Career Services. We're a department here on campus where we do provide for all CW students career guidance and career counseling. So if you're ever looking for any career-related advice, help, or info, we're the place to go. So if you ever looking to like draft up or work on your resume or cover letter, looking to practice your interview skills, looking to join up for for events that we do host as well, such as career fairs, workshops, and presentations as well, we're able to help you with that. And then we do also have additional resources as well, such as our clothing closet, so our professional clothing closet and our casual one. So with those resources, you're able to get free professional clothing and casual clothing as well.
0: Right on. I think today we have a pretty good show with a very special guest here. She's a friend of mine. I've known her probably over a decade now. She's a CWU alum, a CWU staff member. She has two bachelor's degrees, one in journalism, one in anthropology. She's worked in the United States and abroad. We've been friends. We've been coworkers. She's the reason I got one of my favorite jobs during college. And I think she has a really interesting career background. So without further ado, welcome to the show. Can you introduce yourself?
2: Hi, everybody. My name is Maddie Short.
0: Say that again. You weren't close enough to the mic.
2: Too far away from the mic. My name is Maddie Short. I work here at Central as well in the Learning Commons, which is where a majority of our tutoring and mentoring happens on campus. And I am the subject-specific tutoring coordinator.
0: So I'm not very interested in what you do at Central, but could you a really brief overview of your job?
2: I manage 16 wonderful tutors, and I work with various faculty and staff on campus to fulfill needs for courses that have maybe high DNF rates or that are historically challenging, and I provide tutoring with my team for those courses. So peer-to-peer tutoring.
0: I could use that for finite math.
2: I know, me for math. That's what I say. I wish this was around when I was here. I wouldn't have been baking casseroles for tutoring help. So, yeah.
0: So I'm going to begin with your college background. You majored in both journalism and anthropology. Mm-hmm. Were these subjects that you know you wanted to do before coming into college, or were they like you took prereq classes and it just kind of piqued your interest?
2: Back when they had breaths.
0: Yeah.
2: Those are what the gen eds were referred to as. I came here for graphic design, not having much idea what that was really. Yeah. I took the basic design class. Turns out that was way more difficult than I had anticipated. Mm-hmm. I may or may not have lit my final art project on fire, submitted it, got like a B in the class, and decided this is not for me.
0: Okay.
2: I was always really good at writing though. Mm-hmm. And actually when I was in like fifth grade, they had a project where the teachers would predict what they thought students would do with their, you know, professional careers, and mm-hmm. they predicted that I would be a journalist. And so I always liked writing, and there was a robust journalism career path at the school when I was here, and I majored in that. And because that was such a big major credit-wise, yeah. I figured I would just double in the cultural anthropology because I really liked those courses from the gen ed requirements.
0: Was there a reason you decided to do two majors and not like a minor in anthropology?
2: Well, the gen eds back then, the way they were structured, there were different categories, and a lot of those categories included anth classes. And so I was like, I really like this topic.
0: Oh, okay.
2: How many more do I need for a major? And because, like I said, the journalism program, it was rare for students to finish in under 5 years. So I just double majored.
0: Right on.
1: Can you think of like any classes within your era journalism and anthropology studies that really ended up becoming valuable in other fields as well?
2: First of all, I want to thank you, though, because I didn't make the connection when you walked in that you took some really great photos of my students.

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1: KCWU Ellensburg.
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3: 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Welcome to Hire Me Radio, the only show brought to you by CWU Career Services. My name is Andrew Burr. I'm the data consultant.

0: Thank
1: you. And they are now in internships on the other side of the country, and they use those great photos as their LinkedIns and on their resumes.
2: It's all because of you.
1: I mean, those everyone was really impressed with the photos that you took. So thanks for that.
0: Thank you for the kind words.
1: Yeah. Courses, you said, and the question was?
0: What classes within your journalism and anthropology studies really ended up becoming valuable for you in those other fields?
1: So my mentor, Cynthia Mitchell, basically the kind of vibe was if you want to really have a hard time and get like, you know, high B's, but learn the most, you take the courses with Cynthia. And so every chance I could, I'd take courses with her, even though they were very difficult, high standard, arduous courses. But through learning from her, she was a journalist for the Wall Street Journal, I sort of implored that rigor and that standard in other aspects of my professional career. I did work for the Daily Record full time. When I came back from being overseas, I freelanced for the Yakima Business Times. I currently freelance for 1883 in town. But I would say not even necessarily related to journalism, but the sort of work ethic and the high standard that I learned from her in those investigative journalism courses. I find the course about communication law and First Amendment ethics to be of extreme relevance currently for a number of reasons. Mm-hmm. But that was a passion of hers as well. And so... yeah. Regarding the cultural anthropology, though, that was invaluable, having that context about how to approach these other cultures overseas. It helped me to have a different lens when I would try to immerse myself and also be aware of the sort of biases that I was bringing with me into these other cultures and how to approach trying to mesh, but also intrinsically just an outsider as well. And so having that 5 years of studying the anthropology with the cultural emphasis was really valuable overseas.
2: Yeah. So you've accumulated a lot of experience over the years now, like tons.
1: Yes, and
2: you mentioned the Daily Record, which was that was the first job you got out of college, correct? Or were you kind of working that during?
1: Well, if we don't count Pizza Rita.
2: Well, yeah.
1: You know, I mean, that's where it all... No, I'm just kidding. Yeah. I had an internship back when the specified like journalism, PR, broadcast specializations, they required internships to mm-hmm. graduate. Similar, I don't know if business requires it, but a lot of business students do mm-hmm. finish with internships. And a lot of those I know lead to positions afterwards. And that's what happened to me. I did the internship and then they offered me the Upper County beat. I also did some sort of more local culture-based events and whatnot, mm-hmm. but it was full-time. When I took that job, I had already signed my contract to go to Korea, though. So I told the editor-in-chief, I was like, I'll take this, but I've already signed my life away in like a few months from now. So
2: yeah, I was going to say, so you kind of made a dramatic career change from the Daily Record. Can you kind of talk a little bit about what you ended up doing and where it brought you?
1: To Korea?
2: Yeah.
1: So back in the day, back when we graduated... teaching English overseas was really popular with a lot of undergrads. Mm-hmm. Whatever their motive may be, traveling was, of course, a part of it. Traveling legally and making money while you do it. So those are three like key aspects of what motivated a lot of these people, even that I know from Central, that went to usually Japan or Korea.
2: Mm-hmm.
1: And so I was like, well, shoot. I want to get out of Ellensburg, and I want to see the world. It's likely from the cultural anthropology study, but I also did study abroad. When I was in Central, I went to India for 2 weeks with Dr. Judith Hennessy through a sociology study abroad program.

0: Okay.
1: So that kind of affected, paired with further study of anthropology, and seeing that my friends were getting these visas and working overseas and making really good money,
0: mm-hmm.
1: I thought, hey, I might as well. So I submitted a sort of, I got accepted to teach in Japan. Didn't take that because they were going to put me somewhere extremely rural. They said I need to have a car while I'm over there. I thought, oh, I'm not liking how this sounds. So I thought I'd have a better chance of getting a bigger city in Korea. I applied there, and they stuck me on an island down in the middle of nowhere. So I was like, all right, I'm just going to take this. And yeah, I didn't like kids. Couldn't stand kids. I didn't have a lot of experience with kids. And I was like, yeah, I'm going to go teach. I'll figure it out.
0: I was going to say, because journalism to education seems like a massive change. So but
1: the journalism wasn't the motivator. It was traveling and working. I didn't want to teach. I didn't like kids. I didn't have experience teaching. None of my friends that went had BAs in teaching. It's not like in America where you need a teaching cert. They train you over there to teach English. So it was a motivator was travel, not journalism, really.
0: So did you look for this job, or was it like a recruiter
1: messaged me? Oh, I looked for it.
0: Oh, okay.
1: And I found a placement agency. There are a lot of ways to go about that, but back then it was usually Korea, Japan, and you find it's a good idea to start with some of the larger ones when you're first going in. And that's what I did, and I got on a plane and had no idea. I'd never been to Korea, never been anywhere besides Canada, Mexico, and India. And I just got on that plane and one-way ticket. And then the next 10 years were more of that, so.
2: Do you know if these organizations typically look for anyone who speaks English with, like, a college degree? Or are there, like, any specific degrees that they're typically looking for?
1: So these kinds of stipulations and desires and even requirements can vary based on the country. So, for example, to teach in Korea and Japan, you don't need a teaching certificate. You need to be a native, what's called a native English speaker in the ESL sector. We use that term. That means like C2 level of English proficiency. And you need a bachelor's in any field. And so that's why that was appealing to me. Is a bachelor's in teaching going to help you do a better? Yeah. Right?
0: Can imagine.
1: We're not usually teaching those students, you know, their math, science, history. We're teaching them English, sometimes after school as well as additional study.
0: Mm-hmm.
1: They have teachers there who are trained in their professions to teach those other main aspects. But to be an English teacher, usually you would be trained on site. Sometimes you stipulation is you have to pass the training, which for my company was extremely stressful and rigorous. And that's one requirement. But if you show up with something like a TEFL certificate or a TESOL certificate, so this teaching English as a foreign language or teaching English to speakers of other languages, if you show up with an education degree, you can wager these skills for kind of salary negotiations. But all you need is a BA. No felony charges. You can't travel, of course, and get visa sponsorship. You have to pass an FBI background check. Korea, for example, requires a specific teaching visa, an mm-hmm. E2 visa. But they don't require the TEFL certificates. One country that does is, or did when I went, was Vietnam. So you had to have a teaching, a TEFL or a TESOL cert on top of the BA, on top of the English proficiency, on top of the background check to teach legally there, get a visa.
0: Nice. So you said 10 years or so you were...
1: Yeah, that also I would come back,
0: mm-hmm.
1: figure out where I'm going next. I lived in Seattle for a year.
0: Mm-hmm.
1: We hung out a few times when I was in between.
0: Went to Bumbershoot.
1: Uh-huh.
0: Yeah. How many countries did you end up teaching in?
1: Four.
0: Four?
1: India wasn't paid.

0: That's never been paid. That's always volunteer, but I did teach there. So it was Korea, Vietnam, India, and then the last one was Czech Republic.
1: And then one of them, because I was creeping on your LinkedIn, looking at your experience. That's
0: Good
1: how
0: on
1: you,
0: ya.
1: yeah,
0: Yeah,
1: just
0: okay.
1: preparing. One of your jobs was remote. Was that?
0: Oh yeah. So this is a wild example of globalization and the workforce. And I was an American who lived in the Czech Republic, and I was teaching Chinese kids online from China. I did that for a little over 2 years. I got something called an independent contracting visa. That's what led me to Czech Republic, so I could have a lot of freedom in. I wasn't sponsored by a school, which essentially means like you are under their thumb if you're sponsored by a workplace. So I wasn't. I was sponsored myself because I taught online, and I also did. I had a private tutoring business where I would teach business English to adults to
1: Oh,
0: use in
1: cool.
0: corporate settings. And so that stipulation was to have more than one income source. And so outside of the online teaching for the Chinese students, I taught predominantly Ukrainian and Russian students when I lived in Prague. But the unfortunate thing about that company is that there, was a big sort of cultural refocus of using public school time and deviating from allowing foreign presence in the Chinese education sector. And so that major multi-billion dollar ESL sector fell apart within a few months
1: Oh,
0: after the
1: wow.
0: government stopped allowing foreign teachers to teach and interact with their students. So that led me then to get sponsored by two different Czech schools in my remaining 2 years there.
1: And what was it? So you were actually back in a classroom then.
0: Yeah, and it had been quite a while. So that took some getting used to. But the teaching with the, because I taught online before COVID, and I taught students in Wuhan when COVID was happening, and I saw kids in their apartment with their families. This weird virus was happening, and I said, why can't you guys go out to dinner? And well, we can't leave our house. I thought, oh, that's odd. What's going on? And then, oh my gosh, right? So then, when everything turned online, I already had quite a bit of skill in that regard from teaching online. Otherwise, I would have been panicking, I
1: So it's a
0: think.
1: pretty easy transition.
0: If for me to the COVID realm with the Czech students, yeah.
1: Nice. So you was I think it was after Korea, you kind of took like a sabbatical, I guess.
0: Yeah, I did a lot
1: Yeah,
0: of
1: and
0: that.
1: you did some traveling.
0: Yeah.
1: Where did that take you, and do you think that had an impact on your career path or your goals?
0: All of this did collectively because it all played into how tired I got at the end. So, but the traveling in between, I did with one of our mutual friends, who's just a, I just adore this person, but we've traveled to India twice together and Korea and Africa together. But those travel stints were more for fun and just to have left with the paychecks I had from Korea, and to the world was like my oyster, and we could just sit and look at a map of the world and figure out where we wanted to go, buy these one-way tickets and live a life that I'm glad I got to, but it also I think probably took 10 years off of my life too, because it was just a lot. So but knowing that I could do Korea, everything was accessible after that. Once you just jump straight in, with no one else there to help really, you've left to your own faculties completely, then you can do that in any country. And that's kind of, I just kept going with that approach, that momentum. I had panic attacks and stuff in every single one of them, but like
1: But you
0: it
1: dealt
0: was,
1: with
0: yeah, because I knew I
1: it.
0: could. Didn't mean it was necessarily easier each time, but
1: Yeah.

0: Wish I knew. I wish I would have done this, right? Like, I try not to focus too much on that. I would have probably tried to major in education. I don't know that I would have left the country, though. I'd probably be, I don't know, in Upper County or something,
1: Yeah.
0: right? K through 12. I don't know.
1: Totally.
0: But the passion for education, not just teaching directly, because I'm involved with these students currently and I'm not a faculty member, right? I still get satisfaction, though, to working with these students in the education sphere. That came from teaching, and that was how I discovered my passion, basically, which far supersedes a passion for journalism or anthropology directly. So it definitely, I would not, I told you I didn't like kids, right? I was like, they're touching me, I don't want them near me, I don't know how to deal with this. And then eventually it just became my favorite thing, so.
1: Cool. All right, well, we're gonna take a quick break and then we're gonna listen to some music. Maybe one of the songs you picked will be up.
0: I'm
1: We'll
0: thinking
1: see.
0: you should probably be Grateful Dead if you could.
1: I think that'll be up there. But yeah, we will be back in a few minutes. In the meantime, here's some music.

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1: All right, welcome back to Hire Me Radio. We are with our guest, Maddie Short. If people are just tuning in, could you remind everybody who you are and what you do?
2: I currently work at Central's Learning Commons mm-hmm. as a program coordinator for the subject-specific tutoring program, which provides students peer-to-peer tutoring in many subjects and many specific courses that they've passed and excelled in. So,
1: all right, on. Back to the interview.
3: All right, so now we're going to be going on to advice for students. So for students who are interested in either major, what are some things that they should know or be prepared for themselves?
2: The first part of that relating to a major, did you say? Could you just repeat that for me? I was distracted. Sorry.
3: Yeah, so for students who are interested in either major, what are some things that they should be they should know or be prepared for?
2: The cultural answer. Sorry,
1: it's okay.
2: I'm used to pen and paper stuff.
1: The
2: cultural anthropology one, I would just advise getting a master's degree in if you want to make money at all. With a cultural anthropology or any anthropology degree, it's going to be a little hard to find work with just a bachelor's. A lot of that work is funded through grants, and a lot of times you might need some experience in applying and writing for grants. So the grad school is going to be the way to go for an anthropology degree if that's the main one that you're relying on and you want to work in that field. I don't know what the communication program is like here, but I'm just going to function my advice off of a journalism, whether that be broadcast, print, or online. It's all relative, but I would say that do as much as you can to have published work in your portfolio before you graduate. And I'm not talking student related, I mean professional, even if that means you're not getting paid. Yeah, it sucks, but it's going to help you in the long run. If you are either doing an internship, which again, I don't think is required anymore, but apply for an internship, go to career services, use the handshake.
1: Yep.
2: Right?
1: Yep.
2: Yeah, get that going. But also find out whether that be through local publications or maybe some which are online and in other states even, but try to get published before you graduate so you're not rocking up to a newspaper with no professional work in your portfolio. You got to show them that you're not a major liability, because a lot of these editors are also, you know, they're still working full time and they have editorial work. And often what I'm finding now is they're writing stories themselves and they're doing multiple roles. So if you can show them that you don't need to be taught everything, then that's a good way to approach that.
1: Nice.
3: For any students who are interested in doing a double major, what advice would you give them?
2: Make sure that you follow the central protocols for credit overload. So that means you need permission, right, to take, I believe it's more than 18?
1: Yeah, I'm pretty sure.
2: Do that. I can't speak for the exact, do you know where they would go for admissions, perhaps, or maybe I know?
3: I think they would have to, like, fill out a credit overload form and then submit that to their academic advisor, I'm pretty sure.
1: Yeah, okay. I think that sounds right.
2: And then either the chair or the dean or something signs off on that.
3: Yeah, so they would need to get, like, signatures off of, I think, the dean and then also the academic advisor as well.
2: So make sure you follow those protocols and then make sure that you're being realistic. Like I said, I did 5 years, but back when we were in uni, everyone was doing 5 years, I feel like, for the

0: 4-year degree.
1: Yeah,
0: I don't know if that's the same.
1: I got a 4-year degree in 7.
0: Okay. Well, you know.
1: And a certificate. Okay.
0: Okay, and a certificate. Right.
1: But I changed majors like
0: and you made the
1: 3
0: certificate
1: times
0: yourself.
1: Yeah, I did.
0: Okay.
1: I went into Microsoft Paint
0: and I made it. Paint.
1: Yeah.
0: Okay. Be realistic, because it's gonna be a lot of work if you're not giving yourself the right amount of time, or if you're going into overload every quarter. It could be difficult. So if there goes one of my students and her dad and a girlfriend and a big parade of people. Yeah, be realistic, and I just hope that also you have some support systems, because that can be pretty stressful. And if you're looking at being in grad school for either one of those fields, you have to watch your GPA.
1: Yeah.
0: So, yeah.
1: Gotta be careful. All right, we're going to do some rapid-fire questions. And they don't really necessarily need to be rapid-fire. You can expand on them a little bit.
2: All right.
1: Yeah.
0: I tend to expand if I like the question. You'll know I won't like it if I don't have a big answer.
1: Yeah.
0: For it.
1: Fair enough.
2: I mean, I feel like this should be a pretty simple one. Yeah. So, what was your favorite country that you've been to and why?
0: See.
1: Yeah.
0: He thinks it's going to be a simple answer.
2: Oh.
0: He doesn't know me, but you do.
1: Yeah.
0: That's a good question. A lot of people ask me that, and I never just give an easy answer, because to work and live and exist and not kind of push myself emotionally, spiritually, mentally, physically, every aspect of the human experience, then I go to Czech Republic. That's a place that is a little easier to exist on a daily basis, to work,
1: mm-hmm.
0: to assimilate with the culture. All of those other things that I mentioned that the Czech Republic doesn't have as much of, India has 200% of, but it's my favorite place for the people, for the culture, for the sort of energy that exists there. There's nothing like it anywhere in the world that I've ever been. It's the most special place in my experience, but living there is one of the most difficult things I ever did, so...
1: But worth it?
0: Oh, yeah.
1: Yeah.
0: Yeah.
1: All right. So, if you could write an article about any topic of your choice, it's guaranteed to get published. The editor's not going to go in and remove paragraphs or rephrase things. And it's going to receive tons of exposure on a large news website or something. Or newspaper. You know, print journalism. What would it be?
0: That's where my investigative journalism experience would probably come into play. Probably for ease, I'll say probably something political.
1: Okay. Fair enough.
0: I mean, probably something political. Yeah.
1: Fair enough.
0: If I had access to it and it would be published, which is a interesting dynamic with modern day American media currently. So yeah, probably something political. I would use that platform for that.
1: All right, I'm trying to get a certain answer out of this one.
0: Oh yeah, good journalism. Not including guiding questions.
1: Not including your current position at Central or the jobs you've had in your professional career. What was the best job you've ever had?
0: Not including like.
1: And who did you work with?
0: Oh, you're trying to. It wasn't Pizzerita.
1: It wasn't
0: Colin Lamb and Andrew Burr. Yeah, that was a pretty good one.
1: Yeah,
0: that was a pretty good one.
1: Yeah, what'd you like about?
0: We were all just a bunch of sort of riffraff young students that all worked together to get that business working. We had a great owner. Rita was a good person and a good owner,
1: mm-hmm.
0: and she cared about her employees. And we all ended up, I met my best friend there, who I traveled to India with twice, Africa, Korea with, and I met you there, and I met Colin there, and we all...
1: I think we met beforehand, but you got me the job.
0: Did I?
1: Yeah. Okay. Colin asked me, who is a former DJ at the Berg, by the way? A very
0: Back
1: interesting person.
0: Back when their standards were way different, yeah. I'm sure, right?
1: The interview I had to do was, can I do addition and subtraction?
0: See, I don't know why they hired me. I wasn't allowed to do payroll because I couldn't do...
1: And he asked me if I knew the alphabet, and I said, yeah. And he hired me.

0: But yeah, that was a great job. Delivering pizzas is probably the best job anybody can ever have.
1: We all had, a bunch of us had really old cars too, and so that was fun.
0: Yeah. Okay, anyways, we're going to do some India pop quiz questions since I knew that was probably your favorite place to travel. You're going to start out with the first question here.
2: All right. So where did the Beatles go in 1968 to study the
1: Transcendental Meditation. Yeah. I'll finish. Is that right?
2: Yeah.
1: Yeah.
2: And write songs for the White Album.
1: Mm-hmm.
2: So we have A, Mumbai, B, Bangalore, C, Jaipur, and D,
1: Rishikesh.
0: Yeah.
1: So they went to Rishikesh, and that's where Jesse and I lived. I visited once and then moved there for 6 months, and that's where I taught. And we would often go to that ashram, which is like hidden in the jungle.
0: Yeah.
1: And that was a wild, wild trip. Yeah, that's where the White Album came from.
0: Nice. Bonus Beatles question. One of the Beatles left early before anyone else did, citing dietary issues. Who was it?
1: I know that Harrison stayed longer than everyone.
0: Okay.
1: But was it
0: Lennon? Do you need the other names?
1: Was it Lennon?
0: No. It's the best Beatle.
1: McCartney? No. I don't know.
0: It's Ringo. The best Beatle.
1: Mm-hmm.
2: Suddenly we're going to get like a bunch of calls. People saying like, that's not the best Beatle.
0: It is. He has the most successful solo career out of any Beatle.
1: Yeah, we'll define success. Did you say best? We'll define best. My opinion is right, Andrew. Okay, yours is wrong.
0: All right. So we said we were going to skip this next one so you can go to the
1: one after that.
0: And get up next to the mic. I'm sorry. Jeez.
1: Posh. I used to. Okay.
2: All right, so for the next one, what is the name of the Hindu festival of colors which comes during the spring and symbolizes new beginnings? So is it A or A?
1: Holy.
0: Yeah, well, okay.
2: Okay.
0: A B.
1: You said.
0: You can wait for the
1: options. Other people are guessing too.
0: No, you. Oh, just you.
2: I mean, it would be nice if everyone listening could play
0: along. Yeah, it would be nice.
1: You said rapid fire.
0: All right, so this is one I learned today. According to historians, it's widely believed that the ancient Indian game Chaturanga, I think that's how it's pronounced, is the common ancestor for the popular game we all know today as A, Monopoly, B, Poker, C, Chess, or D, Mahjong.
1: I think it's going to be chess, but I'm not sure.
0: That is correct. It's chess. Okay.
1: Pretty good success rate.
0: That's all the pop quiz questions we have. Is there anything else you want to say on air? Do you have any grievances to air?
1: Maybe we have me back for that whole next hour for that one, Andrew. I would just say that if anyone ever has the chance to travel, whether your parents are paying for it or you're getting grants or you're taking a risk and taking a job that you don't know every outcome of, you're never gonna, mm-hmm. right? That's something that I would advise that you try at least once. And it's not to know your exact future. There's no crystal ball. You just sort of have to give into it and take a risk. And the lessons that you learn from that are going to likely be far greater than if you kind of just stick in your bubble. Bubble's safe usually, right? But the lessons are not always as vast. Right?
0: Yeah.
1: That's what I... The big lessons come with big risks, I think, my experience. So
0: I think it's a good closing statement. So if people need help tutoring, where can they find the Learning Commons?
1: Learning Commons, for sure. First floor, Brooks Library, turn left. You can make appointments. You can do drop-ins. But if you also just have no idea what's going on and you need help, just come in. And we have students at the front desk to help you. We have tutors on staff. I have business tutors that are in the CAT Center, fourth floor Shaw,
0: mm-hmm.
1: and I have engineering tutors that are in Hogue.
0: Right on.
1: 119, so.
0: Sweet. Well, that's good to know. I could have used that back in the day.
1: Me too, for math.
0: It is what it is. I got a degree.
1: We made it. We both said the same thing.
0: All right. Do you want to take us home, Gerdil?
2: All right. So for our outro, so we have our Career Services Virtual Center. So if you

0: 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You can also find our Handshake job board as well. 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Andrew likes annoying you guys about it, but I'll take his place for today for it. 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Otherwise, you're probably going to still keep on getting emails about that.
1: Yep.
0: You guys are honestly missing out because we have, just in the past month, received over 47,000 job postings on it. So make sure you guys, if you haven't already, once again, sign up for Handshake. 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And then if you guys need to reach out to us, our email is at career@cwu.edu, or you can contact us at 509-963-1921.
1: Yep. And if you have any ideas for show topics, just reach out to us on social media, because we're always looking for those. And nobody's provided any yet, and I want to hear from you guys.
0: I'm going to like send it from like a random account, and it's just going to be like something really completely un-career related.
1: I'll do it anyways out of spite. All right. Well, thank you everybody for listening. We are going to send you out with a band called Wallows. I've never heard of them, but we'll give it a shot. All right. Have a good one, everybody.

0: 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Yeah, you. Do you make music?
1: You want to be on the radio?
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sense to me. Perhaps there's nowhere else I will ever be. I'm wondering, yeah, it seems to me that there's nowhere else that I would rather be. And if I could be anywhere,

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I'm Lillian from CW Hype, here to let you know what's happening on campus today, May 20th. This is the Hype Minute. 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The 2026 annual Source event will be held all day today and tomorrow in the CERC, showcasing student research and creative works from all disciplines. This year's theme is Transformation, symbolizing the personal and professional transformation students undergo during their time at Central. You can come by to listen to some student presentations and build connections with the faculty, community members, and employers that help students develop as professionals in their field. Sweecy Day, aka Student Appreciation Day, will be held tomorrow from 5 to 7 p.m. out on the Samuelson patio. There will be free food, live music, and carnival games. We can't wait to see you there. Well, that's all we have for today, Wildcats. We'll be back throughout the week to let you know what's happening on campus, and you can follow our socials at CW Hype for more. This has been the Hype Minute.

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3: May is Mental Health Awareness Month. 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

First President of Japan is a nerd rock band coming out of Brooklyn, New York. 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

0: 881 The Berg would like to thank our proud sponsor, attorney Mark Schumaleski.
1: Mark Schumaleski is an experienced criminal defense attorney who has also held positions as a state prosecuting attorney, municipal prosecuting attorney, judge pro tem, and municipal court judge.
0: As a defense attorney, Mark represents clients who need help with traffic citations, criminal accusations, arrests, and more.
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2: This Sweezy Day, don't miss our headlining musician, Sea Lemon. This dream pop Seattle-based gem will bring her colorful and vibrant sound to CWU's campus. To get you in the mood, here's our hit, Vaporized.

0: Hello, welcome to Mock and Talk, the show all about mocking and talking. I am one of your hosts, Jay Rederer, here with my other host,
1: Dana Cully,
0: and our super special guest.
2: Hi, I'm Hondo.
0: And what is it that you do, Hondo?
2: I'm the current ASCWU student body president.
0: Amazing. And, you know, I know that... You're one of our biggest supporters of the club, and I was really curious as to why.
2: Yeah, I mean, 5 years on this campus, you meet so many people, and you see so many clubs on campus, and, you know, every year, you know, it's always a question whether or not clubs will come back, or, like, what will become of those clubs. You know, I see this in my own organization and club I'm in, but with Mock Trial, it's like you guys never go anywhere, and if anything, you guys just keep getting stronger and stronger every single year. And one thing I've always really admired about Mock Trial is when you guys show up, you all show up. Like, there's no doubt, not only just the Wildcat spirit you guys all embody wherever you guys are, but also just the passion behind what it is you do in Mock Trial. It shows. I saw this last year in the spring trial when I got to see you guys actually in the courtroom. And I actually got scared because I was worried, like, well, I'm glad I'm not on the receiving end of these questions. And so, like, I really just love seeing just the passion you guys have. And it's just really great to get a chance to see it really firsthand how far you guys have come since I've been here.
0: So why have you never joined then?
2: So, I mean, technically, according to Suitable, I'm a member. I got Shinhei's emails for a while on different informations. I think I still get those emails occasionally. But I actually intended to because... I was also trying to convince the current Senate Speaker to also join for a while, but then I just got really super busy with my personal matters and, like, my work stuff, and especially as I got more involved in ASCWU, I really had to kind of spend a lot of my time there, but I try to definitely show up, like, where I can, definitely, for Mock Trial, and make sure you guys get the credit you all deserve. I think I did this last few quarters at preview day, especially, or this past preview day, excuse me, at spring quarter, and then making sure that... members of, like, the upper administration, like, recognize, like, the work you guys have really put in this year. So I try to show up in different ways, even if I'm not, like, an active member.
1: Yeah. And we obviously greatly appreciate it. I mean, it's one of the big reasons we're able to do what we are. And just getting to Orcs was a big accomplishment in itself. But having your support in order to get us to Orcs was on a whole nother level.
2: I mean, I wasn't in the room when you guys all got there. You all got yourselves to Orcs. You know, I was just there cheering in the background, you know, eager to hear the result when you all came back to see what happened. And I heard it from you, Dana, first, and then I saw the article that came out from the Observer shortly after, and then making sure since then of making sure that recognition, that achievement is really known. I think at the university level, I think we put a lot of emphasis on our sports and our academics, but we don't really take the time, I think, to recognize a lot of the student programs on our campus. And so part of my goal this year was to really make sure groups like Mock Trial really got seen for all the work and achievements you guys did. I mean, you for the first time in CW history, you guys qualified for that.
1: Yeah.
2: So I really want to make sure you guys really got seen and recognized for that credit.
0: Yeah, it is a little funny that you're like, you know, wasn't in the room. And I'm like, I think when we all learned, we were all at, like, in different classes, just, like, checking the Slack, being like, what's the result? Where are we going? What's happening here?
2: Wasn't in the room where it happened. I don't know.
1: Yeah. Yeah, we've just been on the up and up. I think we've broken maybe 5 or 6 records this year.
2: That's excellent.
1: Yeah. And, you know, it's not going to end. We're still going to keep on pushing.
2: That's, and see, it's things like that is, like, I really, really enjoy, like, getting to see firsthand and hear firsthand, because, like I said, a lot of groups on campus I've encountered have, like, really been great about, like, sharing it within themselves or, like, making it kind of something's known, but you guys, like, every time I think of Central, even when I'm off Central and I've talked about this with when I was doing my practicum, or I talk about this with friends and family, like, Mock Trial is almost the first thing that comes out of my mouth almost every single time, because that's what I'm one of the things I'm gonna really remember about my time here at Central.
1: Me too.
0: No, you know, talk about all the achievements and stuff we've had going on. Dana, do you want to talk about the big thing we're doing next year? I know we've talked about it on air before, but...
1: Oh, yeah. Next year, Central is hoping to host its first ever Invitational.
2: Oh, excellent.
1: So it's like

0: like a pre-tournament, like a practice tournament ahead of the regional tournament. So we go to the invitationals that are hosted by Gonzaga, by the University of Oregon. We go to the University of Washington too. So we're hoping to have those schools now come to us and check out, you know, our hometown and just do the same thing we've been doing at their schools, but over here.
1: That's awesome. I'm really excited. I'll still be hopefully in Ellensburg over the next year or so. So I'm hoping to get a chance to hear about all the things that you guys are still working on and continuing that momentum. So I'm really excited to hear that. It's really just exciting just to see more and more. When we get to bring other schools to our campus, we do a lot of these for like our music programs, but we don't really get to see our clubs get to do that. So I'm really excited for y'all. That's really awesome.
0: We still need to pick a name for the tournament, I think.
1: Oh man, naming things, that's a
0: yeah.
1: That's every English major's challenge ever.
0: But you know, if you're still around next January, maybe you could be a judge for the tournament.
1: Hey, if I'm still around, I am not hard to get a hold of and I am not hard to locate if people know where to find me.
2: No, I think that's gonna be a lot of fun. It's a random thought, but like, you know, when there's events happening on campus from like other high schools or something like that, or just like where it's like you're like, what's the event going on? Oh, there's like a basketball team here. Like, I can't wait for people to be like, why is everybody in these fancy suits? And we're just like, well, I have this thing for you to hear about.
1: You know, and it's also really funny you say that, because like when we've hosted events here for student government for conferences, but it always happens at like weekends and or like summer, and it's like nobody ever notices like there's an unusually larger amount of students in the on the campus, because it's never when anybody ever is around. So I hope you do get that reaction of what's going on, and hopefully that draws more people to becoming more knowledeable about you all.
0: Yeah.
2: Seeing the Fizz posts or something. I don't have Fizz. I have an Android.
1: I also don't have Fizz. So
0: I don't have Fizz either.
2: Man, that joke didn't land.
0: Should we get it so we can just monitor who's interested in mock trial?
2: Start making the posts where it's like, guys, I've heard about this really cool club, because isn't it all anonymous?
0: Yeah. It's just our whole team making the post.
2: Oh my gosh, and I heard that they have like all their members are like really, really nice and funny.
1: I'm gonna be hear about this from Eileen, and she's gonna like show me this and be like, all right, so who wrote, so did Jay write this? Did Dana write this? Yeah. Oh, okay, I think this was Nathaniel. All right. Was this Claridge? Just figuring out at that point of like
0: who Claridge on Fizz.
1: Yeah, who wrote these at that point?
2: No. No, well, another thing coming up, because we're doing spring trial.
1: Yeah.
2: How are you involved in that?
1: I'm signed up to be a juror. I wasn't able to do it last year. I had something come up. But this year, I told the office that I'm not available at this time. Do not call me. Do not text me. I will be at spring trial. So I got to see it last year from the audience side. And then this year, I'll be a juror on your guys' box.
2: Yay.
1: So I've been really, really excited for this. So a lot of things are coming up quick at the end of this month.
0: Yeah.
2: Nice. You should find her guilty. That's my pitch right here, right now. Prosecution.
1: Is that tampering of a witness?
2: I've presented you no evidence other than just, hey, could you just say guilty? Hey,
0: could you do this for me, pretty please?
1: I'm going to get a text. They're guilty, aren't they?
2: Yeah. Like, just like mid-trial, you just see me like looking down, and then I just like glance up at the jury box.
0: Slide a dollar.
1: Slide a dollar. Paper airplane the dollar over to the jury box.
0: Yeah, so spring trial's coming up soon. Yeah, we've been preparing this whole quarter for it. We presented at Law Day on May 1st. So
1: yeah, how was that?
0: That's out of the way. It was great. We met with a lot of local attorneys.
1: That's awesome.
0: We had Superior Court Judge Harion preside, so that was exciting. We usually have, our first year we did spring trial, we had Judge Hooper preside, and then we had Judge Kirk preside last year for spring trial, which he will again this year.
1: That's awesome. Yeah, I'm so excited for spring trial. I cannot wait.
0: Yeah.
1: And thankfully, I get to be a little bit more involved this year, because this will be my first and possibly my last. So we'll see what happens.
2: Yeah, well, if anybody's interested in doing it, I think we have the form on our social media. I don't know if jury spots have been filled out yet, but there's still spots, guys. And also, if it even does fill up, you know, if we get enough interest for it, you can sit in and watch the trial at the courthouse. Our information is on our social media, which I'll CW mock trial. So we typically do that at

0: the end.
1: No shame in plugging. It's fine.
0: Just throughout the entire show. Oh, yeah. By the way, if anybody has any questions or song requests, feel free to text at 509-963-2311 if you'd like to submit anything. Sorry, I was on a tangent there, and then I just had to do the information stuff. What was I saying? Something about spring trial.
2: Something about spring trial.
0: I don't know. I think it's funny. We're doing a scrimmage tonight, which is just a run-through for, like, practice reasons, and people can't see it because, you know, no visual, but I'm currently prepared for that, so I have, like, a nice button-up and, like, my pleated skirt while I'm sat here being like, so. Because we gotta do the run-through right after mm-hmm. the show.
1: Literally run over to run through.
0: Yeah. Well, I have to wait a second. I gotta print my material. Whoopsie daisy.
1: Yeah, but I'm excited.
0: I think it's gonna be a lot of fun. Yeah, I don't know. Is there anything you're particularly like expecting to see or excited?
2: I mean, when it comes to things like this, like I tend to not predict because I just want to be surprised that, and I just want to be able to enjoy it in the moment. I think, you know, I've done a lot of competitions before, not for a mock trial, but for different competitions in the past, and I kind of have been on that circle of like, oh, I think this is going to happen, or this is going to happen, and then I end up being really wrong. So I kind of like had to teach myself to like not do that anymore. And so I really try to enjoy things in the moment. So I'm really just excited just to see all of you. I'm probably either might hear it from, I'm assuming Kento will be there, or
1: Kento
2: from somebody.
1: Kento will be in the jury.
2: Oh, Kento's in the jury this time? Oh, okay. I was just saying, like, I'm expecting to hear at some point. Remember, you all are teammates. Yeah. I heard that last year at spring trial, and I did not understand what that meant until I saw it in action. I went, oh, that's what Kento meant. Mm-hmm. I'm just excited just to kind of see just y'all's work, and y'all are really, really amazing people. And so I just cannot wait to kind of see it in action. That and trying to figure out, like, well, I can't tell who I'm going to agree with because someone's going to be annoyed with me later.
0: Also, context for the listeners, Kento's one of our, was he a competitor before he became
1: a
0: coach?
1: Yeah.
0: For
1: 3 years.
0: Competitor turned coach, now doing law school stuff, so isn't mm-hmm. in Ellensburg anymore to all of our dismay. but yeah, he'll be back in town for that, which everybody's super excited about. Yippee! Anyways, I think this would be a good time for a song. Next up, listen to the music.

0: Welcome back to Mock and Talk, the show where we mock and talk. I am still Jay, and I'm still here with
1: still Dana.
2: And with still Hondo.
0: Awesome. In the meantime, we've gotten a question that I think is from one of our mockers. But for Hondo, what values do you like to see in Central Washington clubs, and how does the mock trial team exemplify those values?
2: Oh, wow. Dana was not joking when you said put me on the spot here. man, I think the way that I look at things with overall with students in my role is really of just not just the passion that a student has for what it is they do, but it's also of how does that community come together, and can you definitively, like, not just like when you think of members of a club, but then can you also identifiably like know who is in that club, right? And it's like, this is like a challenge like ASCW has, is like, these people say student government, you're like, well, shoot, can I name a member of student government? And so one thing that I think mock trial does exceedingly is, one, they make their presence known on campus. They make it very clear that this is what they do. You guys are what your skill set is. This is what you guys, your passion is. But then also, like, when I think of mock trial, I can picture the faces of the members of mock trial, like, definitively. And I make sure, like, that's also recognized when I, like, talk to university officials of, like, especially like, the awards you guys got at your last competition. And so something that I also look for is also just that spirit, again, of, like, when they're not just here, but are they embodying it elsewhere? You know, I don't know a lot about what clubs travel and what clubs don't travel, but I do know that I do have friends at other institutions and in their student governments. I know I actually have friends at other colleges when you guys were competing. And I would reach out to them and was like, so how badly did you guys get your butts kicked? and then I have to explain it to them of what I meant, because they had no idea what I was talking about. And then they get jokingly annoyed with me and be like, well, crud. And so it's things like that is where it's like, you know, you can really definitively identify when you think of Central, what brings somebody to Central, what can you, like, or as you're leaving, what can I remember about Central? So like for me, remember my time in ASCW, remembering just the overall engagement that I have, my connections of helping with the MCC aspects, but also with just the connections I have with the members of mock trial and how definitively you guys have made your presence here on campus. And I think with clubs, people see it as like an extracurricular, but you guys kind of really definitely go beyond that. It's not just extracurricular to you all, but it's also a chance to build your skill set for whatever pathway you guys decide to follow in the future. And also just retention rate of your members. Like, and I would use him as an example with Kento. You know, I worked with Kento a couple years ago when he was on the elections commission. And to hear that he's still around coaching you all this even time later, it's really just amazing to see, because some people when they graduate, they look back and like, I don't need to, like, that's part of my old parts of my life I don't have to think about anymore. But mock trial, you guys really with the exemplary factor of building that community with not just your current members, but also with your alumni as well. Really for me is what mock trial stand out to me more than really most of the people that I have a chance. And that it's not like everyone has their own every club and group has their own quirks and, you know, skills and everything on campus, but as I'm leaving here, mock trial is going to be one of the ones that I'm going to definitively, like, be able to remember for my time at Central.
1: Yeah, that means a lot. Thank you. I like that, they're like leaving a legacy almost.

Yeah, I mean, like, you guys also left a historic precedent. Like, you know, I've sat in meetings. I think it was the Winter Quarter Trustees meeting when I was hearing, you know, all about our music program and our sports teams. And I'm sitting there, I'm like, where's mock trials? Like, you guys hit a historic precedent. And so, like, now that's going, that's actually part of my report I have to give tomorrow to the trustees, is also making sure, like,

0: of what I think lets mock trial be more known is the fact that we aren't like exclusively like one major or something like that. Like I've had people where they're like, I'd like to join, but I'm not like law and justice. And I'm like, girl, I'm an art major. Like I'm here for fun. And I've had like people, you know, I'll talk about in my art classes and they'll be like, that sounds like a lot of fun. And, you know, basically I talk about it enough and I think we all kind of do that, like everybody in their different areas, like just hears about it from all of us talking about how much we like it.
1: And I think also you have to look at it, like I said, with the community aspect you all built with each other, but also from your own alumni. Your alumni are coming back supporting you all. That's not something I've regularly seen. Like even ASCWU doesn't normally do that, with maybe one, two rare little instances where that does occur. You guys have active alumni supporting you all, and you guys have really amazing coaches. To this day, I had a conversation, actually it was with my sister, I think it was like 2, 3 weeks ago when we were talking about Central, because we were talking about me graduating. And I told my sister of it's really great when you see faculty members go beyond their roles of just the teaching in the classroom, but how they get more involved with their students. And your guys' coaches, especially Claridge, like exceeds that, you know, way beyond the mark. And it's just something I really look up to for what should be involved with students, knowing that they have that support.
2: Yeah, I'm super grateful for all the faculty who have supported us. Claridge especially, it's he just creates this special connection, not only like his relationship with other students, but the relationship that he creates for students. It's this club has like become a family that people are getting tattoos because of us. Kento has a mock or die tattoo,
1: That's a good
2: and
1: idea. I'll have to know
2: Pax is
1: that.
2: getting a mock trial tattoo, I think, at the end of this.
0: Got. They have it now.
2: They have it now.
0: Yes.
2: Oh, wow.
0: Last I checked, yeah, because they were showing it off.
2: Oh, I gotta see it now. And then now Claire is gonna officiate one of our members' weddings next month.
1: That's awesome.
0: Oh,
2: So
0: amazing.
2: that's exciting.
1: And I think the one thing, like, and I actually saw this in spring trial, was, you know, when I think of people think of, like, you know, attorneys in a courtroom, they always assume it's the same personality, same type of individual. Y'all guys don't do that. Like, I saw this through every single one of you guys' members who spoke, whether it was jury members, whether it was prosecutors or defense, everybody was different. Everybody had different style. And that was really cool to see. You know, when I think of clubs, you know, when I was in a club, when we started the Religions and Philosophy Club 2 years ago when I was here, it was pretty much always the same thing. Like, there was no identifying markers that made our members also unique, and you guys find ways to make that, you guys yourselves, not just unique, but also your club really unique. And that's just something really exemplary about you all. So I hope that answers your question.
0: Yeah. I would also love to note that in the meantime, we got a text that just says hi, and I don't know from who.
2: Hello.
1: Hello.
0: Hello, whoever that is. But yeah, no, again, the community we have is just amazing.
1: I brag about you guys all the time when I'm talking to my friends from other campuses. It happens all the time.
2: I'm wondering if like the other schools like are crazy like us and get tattoos because of this club.
1: I'm gonna say probably not.
2: That's what makes us so special.
0: I know, Grandma, if you're listening, you don't hear this part. I'm probably gonna get a tattoo as well when I wrap up
2: Oh
0: my I like calling it 7 years because I did 3 years back in high school. So if I do this for the full like 4 years, we count spring trial last year. Do the compound.
2: Wow.
0: Oh no, if I divvy the number, then it's either 6 or 7 years. I don't like
2: Oh
0: that.
2: no.
1: I mean, Dean, correct me if I'm wrong, but don't you have like a Kenzo quote in your email signature, if
2: I
1: I'm not
2: do.
1: mistaken?
2: I do. It's do not let perfection be the enemy of good.
1: Yeah.
2: That really stuck out to me.
1: I think I actually wrote that somewhere as a note
2: Yeah.
1: to myself, like on a sticky note on my monitor at home.
0: No, I need to get, and I feel bad that I'm blanking on the quote now, but I think Alice, she gave everyone like personalized cards, and mine had like a quote on it that stuck with me because it was like, I don't remember, but basically the whole note itself talked about like pushing through that like fear and anxiety, and like that's the only way to like
1: Yeah.
0: succeed is to like push through that. And like when I first joined, I was a nervous wreck. And now I'm the person who's like, look, they can't, I can distract the jury by wearing a purple suit. You want co-counsel to be, you know, or opposing counsel to be making a point? Hey guys, look, it's purple.
2: It's purple.

0: That's yeah. I mean, hey, that would do it.
1: It works in real trial. I mean, our coach Pardee, she's a real attorney, and she was talking about how there's I think they're coworkers. I'm not too sure. But there's this attorney who's like famous in Kittitas County, mm-hmm. who wears like colorful socks or like socks with like figures on it.
2: It was like different stripes and things. I know yeah. this because I like my fancy socks. Yeah.
1: And he wears these socks on purpose. So when the people in the jury like come in and like opposing counsel like is getting a really bad fact about his client.
0: Yeah.
1: He crosses his legs so his pants go up a little bit and it shows his socks to the jury. And the jury's like, oh, look at those cool socks. I don't care about this testimony.
0: Feels like that should be like a intimidation / deception. I don't know what that is.
1: It's awesome. Clever. It's a great tactic. That's what it is.
0: Yeah, it's clever, definitely.
2: I want to do that one these days. Like, if I get a suit that isn't the purple one, because I have, oh gosh, I took a count like a couple years back. I have like over 80 pairs of like different like decorative socks. And I think that would be fun just to like do the like, hey guys.
1: One for every day of the year.
2: Yeah, we're going to get to that point. Anyways, I think it's time for another song. And oh, and then afterwards, we'll get back to another question. But we're going to go to Everything You Do by the Happy Fits.

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5: Welcome back to Mock and Talk. In the meantime, I said, you know, before the break, to remind the audience, we got more questions, and I'll go in the order that they were submitted in. So, again, from our fellow mocker, I think. If the mock trial team had to defend you in court, what did you do to get charged or sued?
6: Is this implying that I got caught?
5: I would assume so.
6: If mock trial had to defend, okay, the question I would, the counter question I have is, like, is it the entirety of mock trial that has to come to my aid?
7: Who would you want as your attorney?
6: Oh. I'm trying to think of, first of all, what did I do to get caught?
7: Yeah.
6: Oh man, there's so many funny answers that I could give here versus like what could happen. I'm gonna say, just for kicks and giggles, probably robbing Barnes and Noble, because I spend way too much time there. There's too many books I want and they're too expensive. I have to like buy like one book at the time that I go there, because it's like I don't have I can't do this to myself.
7: Watch out, Barnes and Noble employees listening.
6: I promise I'm a good person, I promise. You know what? Just because I know the level that I probably would have gone to, I'm going to have to grab Kento for help here.
7: Yeah.
6: I'm probably going to have to
7: bring in the big guns.
6: I'm probably going to have to grab Kento for help. Probably the level of number of books and the level of scheming that I would have to go through in order to accomplish, and then just to get caught. I'm going to have to say Kento. Would be my choice.
5: That's so fair. Have you ever seen, like, and this is just me being, I'm going to sound so stereotypical, like, art major, but they have the art of books for, like, every series, and, like, every time I go by, I'm like, that one, and then they're, like, $50 a piece, and I'm like, that's not.
6: That's how I feel with the Barnes & Noble, like, special editions, like, the Alice in Wonderland book, and I'm like, why do you hate me?
5: Anyways, our next question. Hi, my name is Julio. I just relocated from the Lone Star State. I wanted to ask you, how do you deal with stress when you are in front of a judge, jury, and other attorneys?
7: Hello, Julio. Welcome to Washington.
5: It's way better here, no, in my opinion.
7: Oh, how do I deal with stress?
5: Oh, so, like, this is, again, I only do mock trial. I'm not trying to go into this profession, so take this with a grain of salt. But this is also how I deal with, like, stress about just, like, social anxiety, and the way that I kind of just am, is basically, like, try and remember if you've ever, like, seen somebody walking by on the street. Could you remember distinct details about them? Probably not. But if there's something you thought was cool, you probably remember that about them, but you don't know their name, you probably have forgotten their, like, hair color and details like that. Like, you'll be remembered, but people won't remember the details. So if you mess something up, you know, somebody's telling the story back, they're gonna be like, yeah, this one person, they dropped their affidavit, and it's just like, you know, that's just part of it. You're like, well, my name's not associated with it. And, you know, but if you mean like in the moment, a lot of that just comes down to, like, I know what I'm talking about, and standing in that confidence of, like, I know my material, I know what I'm doing, and if something goes wrong, we talk about a lot in mock trial, like, nobody knows that you mess up unless you make a note of it, which I kind of forget to do sometimes. But if you're like, oh, sorry, I skipped something, like, they won't know. If you skip something, keep

0: going. They don't know.
1: Yeah. To add on to that, how do we deal with stress? Okay. It's always going to be scary, like the first couple of times, obviously. Now that I've, you know, kind of, I've been in this program for 2 years now. I've kind of gotten a strategy down. I still get stressed in front of a jury, in front of a judge, because it's like, I'm the only one in this big room right now, and you have to listen to me, and you're gonna hear every word I say. But what I like to do in the moment is look like just above the top of their heads. Like, obviously, make eye contact at some points, even though that's scary, but it's important in some cases. But looking just above the horizon, so, like, you're talking to the wall behind them really helps me. And another thing I do, like, I know it's hard. I know it's really hard to do this, but just start talking. Because when you start talking, everything else is just going to come at ease. Like, when I start my closing arguments, it's so, like, I don't know, I feel like on the spot, like there's a spotlight on me. I'm the last word in my entire case. Everything's on my shoulders.
2: Mm-hmm.
1: But as soon as I get through the first couple of words, I just go into like a state of like, I don't know what to call it, like motionless. I know exactly what I'm doing. And I just forget about everything else. Another thing, I guess, like preparing to go into the courtroom or like in between breaks and stuff. I actually learned this from my bowling coach when I was growing up. She told me to go rinse my hands under freezing cold water until they were numb. Just because of how frustrated I got. Mm-hmm. So having that sensation being pulled somewhere else really helped me focus on, oh my gosh, my hands are cold. I need to fix my cold hands. Instead of, like, I'm really frustrated at my performance right now.
2: Yeah.
1: So that really helped me.
2: Yeah.
3: I just imagine, like, in court being, like, 1 second, Your Honor, and you just have, like, a cup of ice, and you're just like... Like, don't worry about it, Your Honor.
1: Don't worry about it.
2: It's an intimidation factor.
3: It's just some of your rulings, Your Honor. No, some of your rulings.
1: That's funny. That's a great question.
3: I know. Yeah, thank you. Also, thank you guys for, like, tuning in. Like, I haven't said this before, but, like, anyone who's listening, like, thank you so much. Now, how do you deal with stress in general? Like,
2: cry.
1: Okay, well, we need to be helpful here.
2: Oh, sorry. No, I'm just kidding. I think for my brain is very, growing up, I did a lot of things where you kind of had to be ready to react as necessary. And so because of that, I kind of had to learn, and I'm still learning it to this day, of how to adapt to it, but then also what exactly caused it. So for context, so I was in FRC robotics for 4 years in high school. And part of that was like any given point, like your robot is going to break down. Like something's going to happen with the coach. Some kind of thing is going to happen with your team, and or another team is going to pull something that you're going to have to go and deal with. And so that really kind of was like my stepping stone to like heavier, faster paced environments, which is where I succeed the most, because that's when my brain moves the fastest and it like gives me the opportunity to really see the whole picture. But then there's some instances where I have to take a step back and go, whoa, what just happened? Or, okay, what are we going to do, right? And so I think there's a very valuable lesson from at least that I can offer is, you know, there's a time to react in a stressful situation, and then there's a time to step back and reassess. And I'm definitely more trying to learn more about the stepping back and reassessing because I'm very much of a reactionary based person first, especially if it's something that's like directly under my control. If it's not, it's definitely learning how to look at the situation going, okay, am I the person best equipped to handle this? Or is it somebody where I'm like, okay, there's been times where in ASCW where I have to turn to my VP and be like, all right, tag in, your turn. just because sometimes I'm not equipped to be able to handle a situation, or I'm just not going to be the best fit in that moment. So really just taking that time to assess it. If you're a reactionary person, just make sure you're looking at all the pieces before you like do something or you say something. And if you're not, you're

0: very much more of a calmer person who handles your stress. Just make sure you're, you know, taking the time to take care of yourself afterwards. Because for me, like when I'm a very reactionary individual, I get tired so quick because it's like all of my adrenaline is now going into like thinking mode and reacting mode, which then spikes my stress because then I'm like, oh my gosh, why am I so tired? So it's definitely just kind of just learning about what works best for you. But for me, it's sometimes just stepping back and going, all right, do I have somebody that can step in for me? Or if I can't, okay, I have to slow down now and pause everything before I do this. I have the situation actually occur in my own brain of sometimes when like my brain moves, like I have so much in my own brain, it's so loud in my own head that I have to like shut the outside world out before my stress of that like leaks out so I can just focus on what's going on. So really just also just learning about how like what works best for you is what I have found in my life has worked in some aspects.
1: Yeah, I think I'm very much so like a middle ground there where like I react mentally and then I'm like, okay, how do I handle this as calmly as possible? But like even with everything being stressful, having to like deal with the stress but not letting people know that I'm like stressed out. And like my roommate, Aaron, bless their soul, they get the unfiltered where I'm just like, what is even this? And then like I'll be like, I need to send a message to like talk about this. And then I'll like proofread with them. I'm like, does this sound like I'm just absolutely insane? we got another, more like a comment, but so wow, so just winging doesn't cut it. You actually got to know your stuff. I would hope so.
2: I mean, winging, it's pretty fun too.
0: Depending on the circumstances, definitely. There's I'll give you a little bit of an example of winging something. So a couple years ago, well, I say a couple years ago, that's more like a lifetime ago for me. My junior year of high school, we were competing against Tahoma. And for context, Tahoma whooped our butts like every competition. Every time we saw Tahoma on the schedule, we went, well, we're fighting for second place because that's just how good they were. But there was a circumstance of where I had been tracking like what their robot could do. All the competition to figure out like, because we knew we were gonna have to play them, so it's like, all right, how are we gonna beat this thing? And so I made a split second decision to my driver saying, all right, put all these items on the floor, they cannot grab these from the ground. Their drive coach after that match, because it was best 2 out of 3, we won the first round. We're like, yes, it worked, we're gonna win, because it was a complete split second reaction. And the drive coach at home goes, that's really good job, comes back in round 2 with a ground roller. And I was just like, okay, well, oops. And then we got our butts kicked after that. Aww. So sometimes winging it works, and then sometimes you wing something and then it completely will backfire on you. So just time and place is the best thing I can also add.
1: No, it's like sometimes, you know, we have pre-prepared materials, but like some of the crosses, you kind of have to hear what they talk about and see if they say anything that you're like, ooh, that's actually good for us. Like, ooh, I didn't think you'd say that. And then there's like, wait, right there. I still love, it was during invitationals where one of them, improv, they were like, yeah, I'm a carpenter and I've used this all the time. And I was like, you've used this all the time and you've never once read the label, because they just sounded so like, they were like, well, yeah, because when I purchase it, it downloads to my phone. I'm like, so you never read ever, but you know that this would be totally fine, like, but you used it all the time, like, I...
2: Yeah, that was pretty nuts.
0: this happens, too, in student government. I've seen this in other campuses where a student government will tell me, like, oh, yeah, we did this, and I'm like, you did what? How? And they're like, well, it's because of this, and I'm like, and they'll show me, like a governing bylaw or, like, a policy line. I'll look at that, I'm like, where did you pull the language out of this? This is, like... What? The number of times I've had that conversation, like, well, it's because of our interpretation. I'm like, interpret what? Yeah. So sometimes, man, people just, they scare me sometimes, I swear.
1: Yeah, but, you know, if any of that sounds fun or the turnaround of it all, you guys are free to come to Spring Trial, which is May 28th. It's coming up really swiftly here. Yeah. In a week and a day. Mm-hmm. That's scary. As someone competing in it.
2: Oh, well, practice tonight.
1: That's even scary. Oh, not actually. But, you know, if people want to come to that, that'll be at the Kittitas County Courthouse at, I think, 5:30.
2: 5 to 8.
1: Yeah. Yep. Or 5, excuse me, is when we're starting it. doors will be open whenever there's something happening beforehand. So it will just be sort of like a when that finishes.

0: wishes up that the doors will open, but we should be in there by 5, and, like, if you're not in there, and we won't be either, and you'll just see all the, like, people in their little suits being like, they haven't let us in yet. But yeah, I think we have to get a little wrapped up here, so thank you everybody for tuning in, and thank you Hondo so much for being
1: absolutely
0: on the
2: air. Yes, thank you.
0: You're always welcome back.
1: I don't know if I have the time from between now and graduation, so.
0: That's so real.
2: Oh, it's so soon. That's right.
1: Yes. Oh, it gosh. Feels very, very strange getting ready to wrap up everything and being finished here at Central. So it's going to be very much of a, I think I told this to my roommates, I think I'm going to have an identity crisis after I leave. Because, like, I'm so used to, like, seeing government, like, work, like, everywhere. Aww. I go. And then it's going to be, like, the one day after I leave term, I'm like, what do I do now with my life? Like,
2: yeah,
1: what
2: so
1: do I do?
2: You have so much time now.
1: I know. And then it's good. I pity my poor roommates who are going to have to deal with my possible crush outs.
0: Consider becoming a coach.
1: I don't know, because I was, like, for student government, like, one thing that I have been doing, and not just for our campus, for other campuses, is I help with, like, with their governing documents of, like, reading and writing them, but also sometimes interpreting them of, like, this is what I'm interpreting. So if y'all ever need help with figuring out how to interpret something, give me a call. I am not hard to find.
2: Yeah, call us if you get sued. So,
1: or if I decide to rob a Barnes & Noble. Yeah. I don't know. But thank you so much. I really appreciate the time you all let me have with you guys today.
0: Yeah, and I do the preamble of, if any of this is interesting, you guys can come find a mock trial at Farrell 105 at 5:30 on Mondays and Wednesdays. We also have our social media.
2: We have our Instagram, that's CWU Mock Trial Club. And then we also have our TikTok, just the same username there. I believe we also started up a Facebook. So, yeah, same username, CWU Mock Trial Club.
1: I saw it today.
2: Yay! Give us a follow, check us out, and we hope to see you soon.
0: Yep, thank you so much for tuning in, everybody, and have a wonderful rest of your day.

0: anywhere.
1: You know that we got it.
2: KCWU.
3: Ellensburg.